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0: Hello, you are listening to CITR 101.9 FM. We are broadcasting from the unceded territories of the Hunkaminam-speaking Musqueam people on the West Point Grey campus of the University of British Columbia. This is a short segment that we're doing as part of Training Time, which is a little segment we do when we bring in new volunteers to the studio to learn how to do a live show here. So I am in studio with one of our new volunteers. Would you like to introduce yourself?
1: Hello, this is James. We're about, after the ads, we're about to hear David Bowie from the Rise and Fall of Ziggy Stardust and the Spiders from Mars album.
0: Yeah, I'm really excited. We had a nice chat off the air about how important Ziggy Stardust has been to both of us.
1: Exactly.
0: Alrighty. Well, thank you for tuning in to CITR 101.9 FM. We're going to hear a couple ads and then we'll be into the David Bowie together. I hope everyone out there is having a beautiful afternoon and you'll hear more from us soon.
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0: 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You're listening to CITR 101.9, University of British Columbia. When a problem needs a problem solver.
1: Hello and welcome. You just heard the man. This is CITR 101.9 FM. In case you were wondering, in case you were curious, you're a regular listener of the Friday 6 p.m. radio time slot. I am Lila. This is Open Playlist Tour. Normally, the show is Thursdays 3 to 4, but they were doing some stuff at the radio station yesterday. I don't know what they were doing, renovating, repairing, whatever. So we got moved, but hopefully you're listening. You're like, wow, this is just the greatest show on the radio, and I love it so much. So I'm going to start listening. But yeah, that's what we are. We're CITR 101.9 FM broadcasting from University of British Columbia, Vancouver, on the traditional and unceded territories of the Hunkaminen-speaking Musqueam people. Today, we have, of course, another guest.
2: Ava.
1: Hello. How are... That was a very, very enthusiastic introduction. Yeah. How are you?
2: I think I'm too far away from this.
1: You can move the mic. There you go.
2: I'm doing great. Thank you for having me on your show.
1: Oh, yeah, it's so exciting. I love hearing all the different music tastes, different houses. I love seeing it's a little slice of life and everyone who comes in here. Actually, one of the artists, well, the first song we're going to play in a little bit was shared with another guest on our show. Yeah, shared with Stellar. No one played Mumford & Sons, though. They're too famous
2: for
1: us.
2: My mom loved Mumford & Sons, so
1: that's why you're influenced by your mom.
2: I was, yeah.
1: Shout out your mom specifically.
2: Thank you. Shout out Brie.
1: Yeah, shout out Brie. Let's name drop all the mothers.
2: Yes, as we should. They deserve the recognition.
1: Are there any father influence songs on here or just?
2: That was where the Arcade Fire was coming from.
1: We also can't play that because they're too famous. Wow. Your mom and dad got to get into more underground music.
2: They need to get more niche immediately.
1: Yeah. Well, hopefully they listen to this and they hear our petition.
2: Yeah, they hear our new songs.
1: Enter into the underground. But in case anyone else is hoping to listen to more niche music, you're in the perfect space, in the perfect place. Sorry, what a coincidence. Oh, yeah. Yeah. So speaking of, I don't know, perfect place, I guess. I don't know if you would describe your home as that, but give us a little, I guess, context. You don't have to dox yourself, but I don't know where you live. What's the vibe? Is it apartment, house, middle of a highway, neighborhood, whatever?
2: I live in a house in the suburbs.
1: Fun.
2: I live in Richmond.
1: Mark. Oh, no, never mind.
2: So it's okay there. It's okay. Nice and near the water. It's pretty. I live right near the bus stop right now.
1: Ooh,
2: it's
1: what
2: like
1: bus?
2: 30 seconds away. 406.
1: Never heard of
2: shout
1: it.
2: Shout out 406.
1: Yeah, shout out the 406. I've never been to Richmond. So what's your, can you give like a little review? How you feel of it?
2: What's your
1: travel guide? Outline for
2: travel
1: Richmond.
2: Guide, you should go to the Minoru Library because they have a free art gallery there. I don't
1: good
2: know.
1: To know. That's Steveston's it. That's the only cool
2: good.
1: Thing in Richmond.
2: They have cheap thrift stores in Steveston.
1: Oh.
2: You can get like $2 for clothes. They don't scam you like Value Village.
1: That's true. I went to a thrift store. Their clothes are like $20+. I'm like, this is not a thrift store.
2: This is like thievery.
1: Exactly.
2: I
1: get it. Well, let's not worry about big thrift store scamming all of us out of our hard-earned money. But yeah, let's walk us up to your home real quick. And I don't know, that's a weird sentence.
2: I'll walk you up.
1: Yeah, walk us up. What's the vibe?
2: So
1: what are you thinking of?
2: Two huge hedges. They're really, really big.
1: They're like, they have those all over Vancouver.
2: Yeah,
1: is that
2: they're
1: what?
2: They're good for the privacy.
1: I never understood that.
2: I think like, that's what they're for.
1: I guess. I've never seen those in Toronto.
2: No, they don't do hedges there?
1: No, well, all the, like, I assume it's, like, because I only ever see them in front of, like, the super big houses. I assume it's, like, to keep the pores out. In Toronto, like, all the big houses are just, like, out in the open. Like, you can just see them.
2: Oh.
1: I think we don't get enough rain, maybe, for the big hedges.
2: Yeah,
1: or it's a West
2: Coast
1: thing.
2: That's actually probably true. We get plenty here. You walk past the hedges, and we've got, lots and lots of flowers and like the biggest driveway ever. Like you could park like 6 cars.
1: Do you ever do that?
2: Actually, yeah, it depends how many friends we have at the time.
1: Wow.
2: Sometimes.
1: Yeah, it's a big party spot, mm-hmm. The driveway.
2: Yeah, for sure. Lots of flowers. We got the roses.
1: Ooh.
2: My dad's growing right now. And nice.
1: Is that the favorite flower?
2: Favorite flower of the house? My dad's favorite is dahlias.
1: Mm.
2: They're, like, obsessed with them. He goes to their, dahlia shows.
1: What's that?
2: They, like, trade them.
1: That's
2: so funny.
1: They
2: trade their unique specialty flowers. It's funny.
1: Do you ever go? Wait, that's hilarious.
2: I've never
1: been. Do they do that for other flowers or just dahlias?
2: Certainly.
1: But I need to do that. That's like a summer bucket, let's say.
2: You should.
1: Do you know when they're happening?
2: No, but I'll let you know.
1: Thank you.
2: I'm sure he'll tell me about it.
1: Yeah, can I go with your dad to the flower trading?
2: Yeah, you probably could. He'd be excited. Someone cares.
1: I care. I want a rare dahlia. That would be so funny. Recruit new guests for the radio show.
2: Oh, for sure. He'd show you his music. That's his thing.
1: Well, it can't be Arcade Fire. That's too popular.
2: No, he could get more niche. He could.
1: That's good.
2: It out.
1: We need to start getting more parents on the show. I think, you know, the
2: expand.
1: People are too young on here.
2: Yeah, you should. Maybe they have like some good hidden
1: some
2: gems.
1: Wisdom.
2: Yeah.
1: In their old age.
2: Mm-hmm, for
1: no
2: sure.
1: Offense. But perfect. Let's enter into the home,
2: mm-hmm.
1: The scary hedge covered home,
2: let's
1: and play our first our introductory song, Cottonmouth by Fan Club Wallet. Can
2: Let's
1: you tell
2: do
1: us?
2: It.
1: Do you want to tell us a little bit about it first or after we play it?
2: Let's do after.
1: Okay, perfect. Let's, with no introduction or context or anything,
2: nope.
1: This is Cottonmouth by Fan Club Wallet off the album Living While Dying.

0: Welcome back. That was Cottonmouth by Fan Club Wallet. Tell us a little bit about the song, why you chose it, what it means to you, whatever you want to talk about.
1: Yeah, I guess I chose that song because something just about like the melody, the instrumentation makes me think of like, it's probably partly their album cover. Makes
0: yeah.
1: me think of like the sunsets I see right outside my window.
0: That's very, I get that. I kind of got like sunset vibes, like running away or like coming home from school or whatever, and
1: yeah,
0: it's like
1: totally.
0: I'm free
1: coming home like in the afternoon on the bus, my 30
0: Being
1: second
0: free
1: bus stop
0: from the shackles of Richmond and getting to go home and pretend you don't live there.
1: I wish I do.
0: We can dream.
1: Yeah, one day.
0: Yeah, well, that's I'm glad it's a good introduction, I guess, mm-hmm. to the song. I guess, does that mean, what's the view like from your house? Is it, I mean, you said you're on the water, right?
1: I'm not right near the water, but I was a little bit ago in my landlord's house. We weren't right near the water, but like a block away. But this one is reminding me just like of my living room window. It's really like light in that part of my house because our curtains are super see-through. I'm pretty sure like they're the original ones from the 70s.
0: So. Oh.
1: They're probably
0: deteriorating
1: a little bit.
0: Well, let's get to the living room. I guess we're in the house now. Is there anything fun about the entranceway? Anything welcoming us?
1: We've got a great wood door that's incredible.

0: like a colony. It was like an empire of fruit flies. There were like 200 at least.
1: Oh, no.
0: And I was like having a panic attack. I called my friend. He just happened to be in the neighborhood.
1: He saved it?
0: Yeah. We threw out the whole garbage bin.
1: Yeah, at that point. It was horrifying. It's not worth the battle.
0: So I'm glad you don't have that issue. Yeah. That's just a me thing.
1: I'm glad that I'm free from it.
0: But so from the chandelier, it's like a choose your own adventure. Where can we go from here?
1: We can go upstairs or downstairs. Do you want to choose?
0: Ooh, I was thinking of starting on the main floor, but let's go to the basement actually, because that's fun and exciting. And no one has a basement.
1: Well, we don't actually get to have basements in Richmond because they'll flood, but it is our downstairs floor where no one, like there's no bedrooms really, except mine.
0: So downstairs, so it's the downstairs floor, but not a basement. And there's no bedrooms except for your bedroom.
1: Yes.
0: So exactly. It's a basement with a bedroom.
1: There's like a big rec room. That's like once you go down the stairs.
0: Do you ever, is there like a music set up there?
1: We've got all our art things, me and my sibling.
0: Okay, Spill, what are the art things? Give us a tour.
1: My sibling's cosplay materials and all the wigs. And then we've got like...
0: What do they cosplay as?
1: Right now?
0: Ever. Like, what's your favorite of their cosplay? Not of yours.
1: They have a really good Cookie Run Kingdom cosplay.
0: I have no idea what that is, but
1: that
0: sounds...
1: It's like a mobile game.
0: That's hilarious.
1: Yeah, it's really good though. It is kind of amazing.
0: I'll take your word for it.
1: Yeah, it's true.
0: What's your favorite of yours?
1: I've got Pinkie Pie.
0: I have seen that one. That one is really good.
1: It is really cute. Thank you.
0: And then the games.
1: Yeah, we've got the Wii and the Switch.
0: Classic.
1: And the PlayStations. We don't have Xbox.
0: Yeah, that's fine. You don't need an Xbox. It's redundant. What's your favorite of the three? What's the most used?
1: Most used right now, Switch. In my past, like the PS3 or 4. Mm. Little Big Planet.
0: Nothing for the Wii. The Wii is like the middle
1: the
0: child.
1: The Wii just broke kind of fast, you know? It didn't break all the way. We used to play Rapunzel game on the Wii. That was
0: the classic Wii game. Not like Wii Sports or Mario Kart. Rapunzel game.
1: No, Mario Kart was
0: that
1: good.
0: Makes a or lot of sense dance. For people that cosplay as mobile game characters to play Rapunzel game on the Wii.
1: Well, maybe it does. Maybe.
0: Do you like click on those, like the mobile game ads where they have the guy like always losing?
1: I can't do the mobile game ads. It like makes me super angry. I hate
0: that's
1: pop-ups.
0: What they're for. Exactly. I got it. Well, let's get, you know what? Anger, it's a negative emotion.
1: Let's get on
0: and
1: the
0: this
1: next
0: is,
1: thing.
0: Yeah, we want to be happy at home. Mm-hmm. Maybe we want to be listening to this show. You'll go home, you'll be in your big art room, and you'll listen to it
1: with
0: oh my God, headphones. Wow, what a good transition. Oh I'm such God. A professional. The next song, who would have guessed? What a coincidence. Purely coincidental. It's Headphones by Mounties. Very Canadian coded.
1: Very much so.
0: Do you want to introduce this song for us?
1: Yeah, I'll do an intro. This is what I used to listen to on road trips to Salmon Arm, which was my home at some point.
0: What does that mean? Why do you say it like that?
1: I lived there for a year.
0: Okay.
1: And we put this on the iPod that we had to share throughout, like, me and my three siblings, so we'd fight over it. And I'd always listen to this when I finally would get my chance.
0: So this is, like, representative of all the homes you've lived in.
1: Yes, all the homes and my lovely siblings who always have their headphones on in our home currently.
0: Perfect. They don't like the sounds of the spiders on their chandelier.
1: No, they don't want to hear that.
0: Or of you talking to them, I guess.
1: No, that's too much for them, too.
0: I get it. I guess maybe they won't be listening then.
1: That's okay.
0: But they should. Shout out all the siblings. I mean, my brother doesn't listen either, so I gotta...
1: We gotta get them on that.
0: We do.
1: Yeah.
0: Okay, maybe... We should get parents on the show, obviously, but siblings
1: parents
0: of people that have
1: siblings.
0: Already been on the show.
1: That's a lot of opportunities to network.
0: Yeah.
1: Yeah.
0: If there's any siblings and or parents and or aunts, uncles, cousins, grandparents that want to come on the show, let me know.
1: Yeah. Hit us up.
0: I'm not going to give you my email, but let me know. you know how to contact me.
1: Yeah.
0: But while you think about that, while you write your letter, you can listen to, along with the rest of us, Headphones by Mounties off the album Thrash Rock Legacy.

0: Wow, shout out headphones and wearing them and listening to music and stuff through them, just like we're doing right now. We have headphones on.
1: We do.
0: Yeah. So I guess you gave us a little introduction. Is there anything else you'd like to mention about that song? Any memories? Anything about the general not basement downstairs area before we move on to the bedroom?
1: Yeah, I'd say we have great wood paneling like everywhere in the house. Just picture it, but it's not real wood, it's plastic, I think. But
0: Shout out
1: honestly,
0: plastic wood
1: it's
0: paneling.
1: so homey when I don't have my plastic wood paneling. I
0: You
1: feel
0: feel,
1: exposed.
0: yeah. Like, how do you feel right now? There's no plastic wood paneling
1: I
0: in here.
1: don't, this doesn't feel like a home, I can say
0: You
1: that.
0: should go
1: I
0: to
1: should
0: like
1: put some up.
0: wherever like manufactured them and get a single one and just bring it around with
1: Bring it
0: you.
1: with me.
0: Just like carry it.
1: That would make me feel secure.
0: I think if I saw someone walking down the street with a wood panel, I'd be like, that person knows what they're doing and
1: They
0: I don't want
1: need
0: to mess with
1: that.
0: them.
1: Yeah, definitely. Well, I know what I need,
0: Yeah,
1: and
0: your comfort plastic wood paneling.
1: it would make me feel better.
0: That's good. Well, hopefully, well, does your bedroom have the
1: Oh, yeah, of course. And
0: perfect.
1: when I was moved away, like I mentioned before, wood paneling was there too.
0: So
1: That's why
0: one
1: I
0: constant
1: picked
0: in your
1: it.
0: life is wood
1: Yeah,
0: paneling.
1: it's important.
0: People come and go, but wood paneling
1: Wood
0: stays
1: paneling
0: the
1: forever.
0: only loyal thing of my life. But speaking of the bedroom, give us a, I imagine, hopefully it's the most important or the most whimsical place in
1: It's
0: the
1: a
0: tour.
1: very decorated room. I used to have the big rec room that we were just in was my room, but now we've moved to the back corner of my house.
0: Why'd
1: And
0: you move?
1: well, okay, it's a sad story, but it was my grandpa's bedroom, but he died.
0: Can you say that like you're starting a
1: So
0: horror
1: now
0: story?
1: it's
0: Is he
1: my
0: like
1: bedroom.
0: haunting it now?
1: Okay, you want to hear something funny? He's haunting it because my grandpa was so stinky that his stink went into the
0: Maybe you need to get some plastic wood on the floor, like.
1: to help it. I think that might like do it for me.
0: Grandpas and grandmas listening, don't be disturbed by this. You're still welcome on the show.
1: It's
0: Maybe you can
1: okay.
0: wear like cologne or something, but don't haunt your
1: Don't haunt me
0: bedroom.
1: with your stink.
0: Wait, so why'd you move in there then?
1: Well, I was moved out, but then after he died, then there was extra room, so I moved back in.
0: And they turned your bedroom into their rec room.
1: Yeah, it was already turned into the rec room, and I wasn't gonna get it back.
0: Oh.
1: So,
0: So besides the smell, how do you, well, what do you do anything to combat the
1: We
0: smell?
1: combated it as best we could.
0: How so?
1: The cleaner, we used the anti-smell spray. It worked pretty good.
0: Okay,
1: Yeah,
0: that's
1: thanks,
0: good to
1: Papa.
0: hear. Shout out Papa.
1: Yeah, my Papa.
0: That's how you remember him.
1: I've got, if to paint a picture, I've got like a big shelf of My Little Ponies in there. I've got my computer corner. We've got more of those curtains that don't block the light. Right now, I wake up at 5 in the morning because the light
0: That's
1: starts
0: always
1: coming
0: good.
1: in
0: You
1: the
0: gotta make
1: window.
0: sure.
1: You gotta make sure you wake up on a
0: Yeah.
1: nice early hour, I guess, in this house. But yeah, the next song, I guess, is pretty close to my room. I've always listened to this song, like, used to listen to this to calm myself down when I was younger, and now it's like, just kind of reminds me of the pretty light coming into my room, waking me up.
0: It's very
1: Yeah.
0: plastic wood paneling coated, the
1: Very,
0: comforting
1: very
0: nature of it.
1: comforting.
0: Yeah.
1: Yes.
0: Well, let's listen to that and we can talk a bit more about the details of it all. But this is Hornet by Fox. Hopefully, no hornet infestations in the bedroom.
1: You'll have to hear about that after the
0: Oh,
1: show,
0: I can't wait.
1: after
0: Well, we
1: the
0: love a bit of
1: song.
0: suspense and cliffhanger. As always, we're a very dramatic, high stakes show, open playlist tour. But this is Hornet by Fox Academy on the album Rabbit, so animal. What a
1: All of
0: normal
1: it.
0: sentence.

0: Wow, what a lovely little song that was. That was Hornet by Fox Academy off the album Rabbit. Very, I don't know, very vibey
1: very
0: song.
1: Relaxing.
0: How would you, that's how you would describe it.
1: Totally. I guess on the infestation
0: thing. Yeah, I'm very intrigued. Not quite Hornet, you said, but
1: not quite. Bee. We have yellow-faced bumblebees, like, infiltrating the bottom floor right now.
0: How long has this been going on for?
1: Like a week or two.
0: Oh.
1: They find a new house every year, so I know they're going to leave. But right now they're crawling in through somewhere and they just chill on my window.
0: Is it only your room that they...
1: Only the downstairs room.
0: Are you like slathering honey everywhere?
1: No. I think they're like coming in through the fake wood paneling. I bet you.
0: No, but that's supposed to be our comfort. The wood paneling isn't supposed to betray us like that.
1: They're not supposed to let the bees in, but sometimes it fails.
0: That's really sad to hear. So how have you been dealing with that?
1: I just take them outside.
0: Do you ever get attacked?
1: No, they're like, I think it's too cold down there for them. So they like are like falling asleep. They can't stay awake. It's too cold.
0: It's the smell.
1: Yeah, I don't know. The smell's putting them out.
0: Yeah, they come in, they see all the art on the walls.
1: Yeah, they do.
0: Do you have any posters / artwork that stand out that you want to shout out or mention?
1: My Me Kissing a Crab screen print.
0: That one is it a good. Photo of you?
1: Yeah, it's like a picture of me kissing a crab.
0: A live crab?
1: Yeah, we caught it. Me and one of my friends from art school, you know.
0: Yeah, that's giving kids. Art school. Yeah,
1: we catch crabs and we paint them.
0: Did you? Oh, it's a painting.
1: Oh, wait, I'm a liar. It's a screen print.
0: Yeah.
1: My bad.
0: We can't spread false information on the show. We're a bastion
1: of truth.
0: Free news, yeah.
1: Free news, free speech.
0: Exactly. That's what... I'm really good at being on the radio. I've been doing this for months.
1: Wow. You're so talented.
0: I'm a journalist.
1: I knew it.
0: Thank you. I mean, I am reading an article coming out in October. So, yeah, don't get too excited. It's only like 10 months away.
1: But... I'm excited already. I can't wait.
0: Yeah. So. Little sneak peek. Not birds. I mean, sorry, not bees. It is birds related.
1: Dude, my dad would love that.
0: Well, we can bond over it at the flower trading convention.
1: Yes, the dahlias.
0: Yeah. Are there any other fun art, any other fun perks of the bedroom area that you would like to mention before we go back upstairs?
1: I'd have to say, I don't know what I'd have to say. I've got a great bin of fidgets in my
0: That's
1: room.
0: Important.
1: It's an important thing, important feature of the
0: Yeah,
1: house.
0: It's that in the computer area that you spend the most time at?
1: Yeah, basically.
0: That's good to hear. Well, I'm glad you have entertainment in there and to distract from
1: Thank you.
0: Everything else. But let's go back upstairs to the... Where does the stairs lead us? Where do we land?
1: I'd say this would lead us to the dining room.
0: Ooh. Does it get used?
1: Not so much anymore, but the dining room used to be an incredibly important room in the house.
0: Why?
1: My family really needed us to eat at the dining room table. It was very important in high school.
0: How come?
1: They just decided.
0: Okay, but why not anymore? It's like they're over it.
1: They're over it. They just decided now. So that's good.
0: Yeah, no dining room ever gets used in any house. So I was surprised when you said it was used. Yeah. Is there anything fun about it or is it just a big table?
1: It's full of plants, like a jungle. We got a lot of plants.
0: Do you have a favorite plant in there? Any dahlias?
1: We don't got dahlias inside, but we've got like a cool monstera plant.
0: Mm.
1: That one's pretty big. And lots of propagated pothos plants.
0: Yeah, I definitely know what those are. But I imagine it's very fun and whimsical in there.
1: They
0: good
1: are,
0: place to
1: for
0: eat,
1: sure.
0: I guess.
1: Yeah, sometimes a good place to eat. I guess this next song is kind of like... how it used to feel to be at the
0: Oh, it's a memory.
1: Table.
0: It's a flashback.
1: It is a flashback.
0: Wow. Well, this is, what do you want from me tonight? A very like, wow, we're ordering dinner. What do you want from me tonight? I'm going to cook for you type of vibe. Did you guys cook or what did you?
1: We were on chore duty.
0: Oh, so you had to cook for the family.
1: Well, usually my mom would cook, but we'd have to like clean up after.
0: Was there a favorite meal?
1: Favorite meal? Everyone loves the chicken Caesar salad with garlic bread. Classic meal. It's a good one.
0: Yeah. Well, I'd like that tonight from you. So we'll listen to this song
1: Is
0: and think about
1: from me tonight.
0: Yeah, chicken Caesar salad with garlic bread. Shout out vampires. This is What Do You Want From Me Tonight by Sydney Gish off the album Ed Buys Houses. Great title. Maybe he'll buy this house.

0: Very folksy. Very. I'm just looking at the album cover right now.
1: It's a great
0: It is
1: collage.
0: hard to. Is that like a craft store aisle? Is that what I'm looking at? There's cats. There's an orange cat, and then the same cat, slightly smaller in green. There is the sign Ed Buys Houses with two hands holding it up, and then there's a goose on the top of one of the craft shelves, and then the other craft shelf, there's a skyscraper and then an upside down swan.
1: I never processed like what the aisle might be.
0: And there's also a lake.
1: A lake sunset.
0: Yeah. So I imagine everyone listening has a perfect image in their mind of what the
1: Yeah,
0: album cover
1: you
0: is.
1: better.
0: Is that what your dining room looks like?
1: That would be awesome.
0: Yeah.
1: No, but we've got like some great glass cabinets. I don't know. They're like
0: Shout out
1: built
0: the
1: into the
0: glass cat. Is there a
1: stairs.
0: bunch of like unused china in there?
1: We kind of use it. There's like some
0: Oh.
1: bowls.
0: Such
1: There's
0: a
1: some
0: fascinating
1: there's
0: family.
1: craft
0: You use your dining
1: supplies.
0: room
1: We
0: and
1: do.
0: your fancy cutlery.
1: Yeah, I know, right? And we've got a great like built-in planter at the top of the stairs too.
0: I
1: You just
0: love all the
1: plant them right
0: plants
1: in
0: in
1: there.
0: here.
1: It is very
0: Every home
1: planty.
0: needs more plants than it has.
1: I agree.
0: That's my tenet. That's the tenet of the sh That's the wisdom. We always like to do a daily wisdom
1: Daily
0: of the
1: wisdom.
0: show. The wisdom today is every home needs more plants than it has.
1: Yeah, I agree.
0: So let's I mean, we did the dining room before we did the kitchen. Now that we're
1: Yeah.
0: situated and we're hungry and we're wanting garlic bread, let's
1: So you could go into the dining room. There's three different doors
0: That's too many.
1: from the dining room to the kitchen.
0: Wait, there's three doors.
1: Well, there's like a doorway and then there's like a pole with like two doors on either side of it.
0: How close is that to the doorway?
1: I don't know. There's like a nice big wall, like a
0: Is it
1: kind of
0: all the
1: like
0: same wall?
1: No, it's like a, I don't know. I think it's all the same wall. Yeah.
0: So there's, okay, I'm very
1: You're
0: confused.
1: confused with
0: I'm
1: the
0: very confused.
1: layout.
0: But
1: It's okay.
0: let's skip over the weird
1: Let's,
0: wall and
1: yeah.
0: talk about the kitchen. What's the vibe?
1: Dark brown wood with like great brass handles. We've got a stove that absolutely does not work. It's a replacement our landlords put in.
0: So what, you just can't cook anything that needs a stove? A
1: It
0: stove is pretty essential.
1: works, but the thing is, the safety feature is it turns on and then it turns off. So if you're trying to cook something, if you put it on high heat, it goes on high heat, but then it turns off.
0: That's,
1: So it's interesting.
0: yeah. I
1: It's
0: mean, I
1: awkward.
0: guess it's like, I only use high heat to boil water, so it's not that big a,
1: That's the problem, is you think
0: yeah.
1: your water's gonna boil, it's about to be there, and then the stove turns off.
0: I'd hate that. The way you're saying this to
1: It
0: me
1: takes
0: is like
1: like
0: it's a
1: 20
0: horror
1: minutes.
0: story.
1: It is a horror story. You
0: Yeah, it's like a
1: gotta
0: campfire.
1: use the kettle.
0: You have to use the
1: The
0: kettle.
1: kettle first, and then you
0: And I'm
1: pour
0: like
1: it.
0: eating my s'mores and I'm all scared. Like I can't imagine a
1: You're
0: stove that
1: afraid.
0: turns
1: A
0: off.
1: stove that
0: It's
1: turns
0: haunted.
1: off.
0: This is how your grandpa is haunting you.
1: Dude,
0: He's
1: he
0: turning off
1: would
0: your
1: never.
0: stove.
1: He would
0: No.
1: never.
0: He's too peaceful for that.
1: Yeah,
0: Is
1: he
0: there
1: would.
0: any I always ask this question because I feel like a kitchen is really hard to decorate. Is there any decoration in the kitchen?
1: We've got my mom makes collages.
0: Ooh,
1: There's
0: of like
1: also
0: the
1: like
0: family.
1: she did make ones like that represent like all my siblings.
0: What
1: And
0: did she
1: we've
0: do to
1: got
0: represent you?
1: mine has like a little bird and like little headphones on because my name's Ava, which means little bird in
0: That's why you wanted
1: Latin.
0: wings when you were younger.
1: I think so. When I was praying for my wings,
0: Yeah,
1: that's a
0: praying for your
1: little
0: wings so you could
1: pre-show
0: not fly
1: throwback.
0: but be popular.
1: The pre-show throwback to that
0: Yeah,
1: conversation.
0: exactly. So that's my interview skills, you know.
1: Yeah, you're just bringing it back up.
0: Exactly. And what else did you pray for?
1: I prayed for Minecraft to have mods on the
0: Exactly.
1: PlayStation.
0: This is our second, we get a bonus wisdom. When you're praying to a deity or whatever you want to pray to, you know, it's easy. It's
1: Pray for
0: tempting
1: things
0: to
1: that
0: pray
1: matter.
0: for. It's tempting to pray for like something grand, like $1 billion or good health for all, but you should be humble and pray for Minecraft mods on
1: You
0: the
1: should.
0: Xbox because, you know, maybe whatever you're praying to isn't capable of doing all that.
1: But it can put Minecraft mods
0: Exactly.
1: on consoles for you. That's important.
0: Exactly. And, you know, there may not be Xbox in the kitchen, although there should be. That's a great spot for the Xbox to be. Before we leave the kitchen, I do want to ask, is there anything, what's in the fridge? Is there anything fun?
1: I don't know. We always have lots of leftovers. And we've got lots of diet drinks. We're a diet drink
0: Ooh,
1: household.
0: what drinks?
1: Diet Spritz Up. That's
0: I've
1: like
0: never
1: a,
0: heard. Is that like a
1: it's like
0: Richmond
1: fake. No,
0: exclusive?
1: it's like President's Choice version of like 7-Up and Sprite like mixed together. They're trying to compromise, like get all, like
0: That's
1: both of those
0: hilarious.
1: name
0: Is it
1: brands.
0: good?
1: I think it's good, but I love
0: That's
1: diet
0: good.
1: drinks, so
0: Yeah.
1: tastes good to me.
0: Okay, perfect. Well, shout out the diet drinks. And As we can move on from the kitchen, where do we go from here? Where are we?
1: I think from here we could go to the hallway.
0: Wow, the hallway. Yeah. Well, is there a living room? Is there?
1: There is a living room. That's where we were before with the big window. We've got.
0: Yeah, let's do it. Let's go into more detail and then we can go into our next song.
1: We've got nice big fireplace, but you can't put any fire in there.
0: Why?
1: I don't think it's safe for that.
0: We love a fireplace that you're not allowed to put fire in.
1: Yeah, there's plenty. We got two. One of them is downstairs, but
0: you didn't mention
1: hidden.
0: That.
1: I know, wow. It's hidden.
0: Where is it?
1: Behind the TV stand.
0: Sounds like a... Why would you just put the TV on the fireplace?
1: It's like an ugly fireplace. Okay, my bad. It's like slanted, unfortunately.
0: Oh, that's weird.
1: Yeah. Oh, well.
0: What else is in the... Besides the less
1: the living
0: ugly
1: room,
0: fireplace? Yeah.
1: We've got some great patchwork armchairs that, you know, we get when relatives pass away. They give us our old couches. That's like where all our old couches are from.
0: There's so much death that happens
1: there
0: in your
1: is.
0: House.
1: But... It's like people I don't really know.
0: And they give us a free armchair.
1: And
0: so it's like
1: free
0: whatever.
1: Armchair, so like you can't really complain.
0: Well, I'm sure there's some people that can complain that their relatives
1: probably.
0: Are
1: probably. Sorry to those people. Who,
0: yeah. They're probably
1: really
0: mad
1: knew.
0: That they didn't get the couch.
1: Yeah, they probably wanted it.
0: Yeah.
1: I don't know. The old couches.
0: Any answer, uncles or grandparents that want to come on the show, you're
1: yeah.
0: more than welcome.
1: A whole family lineage. Yeah. I'll bring them. Don't worry.
0: I'm so excited. We can talk about all the armchairs.
1: Uh-huh.
0: But is there any interesting decoration?
1: It's a pretty... Oh, we've got my dad's paint-by-number collection that are all on canvas frames.
0: Are they just, like, all on the wall?
1: There's, like, a wall.
0: Wait, that's so fun.
1: It's awesome.
0: Does he ever do, like, paintings, like, himself? Or it's only paint-by-number?
1: Just paint-by-number.
0: He needs the numbers?
1: He likes the paint-by-number. It's peaceful, and he goes over it, like, so many times.
0: Oh, that's so funny. How many are there?
1: Like five.
0: What are like the subject matter that he's painting?
1: Mountains. We've got Lord of the Rings mountains. We've got
0: that's so cute.
1: Flowers.
0: Yeah.
1: It's very cute. We've got a cool record player that my great grandpa woodworked. It's pretty awesome. But right now the TV kind of just sits on top of it. It is
0: so you don't
1: TV
0: play
1: stand.
0: Records?
1: We don't. We have different record players.
0: Oh.
1: In other spots.
0: Where are the other record players?
1: We got one in my dad's office. That's downstairs.
0: Is there a favorite? Wow, we skipped over the dad's off.
1: I know. It's okay.
0: That's so sad to hear. Well, that's okay. We don't have to worry. Maybe when he comes on the show, because he will come on the
1: he
0: show.
1: He could explain
0: after
1: it
0: we talk about the flowers.
1: Definitely.
0: And we can talk about how... No, I don't know how to transition to this one. The next song is Get a Life by Dafo.
1: Mm-hmm.
0: I guess, how can this represent where we are at? I mean... Maybe main floor in general, maybe house in general. What's the lore behind this one?
1: I'd say this song is more reminding me of the garden and the things you can hear outside the house.
0: Oh.
1: Maybe through like
0: the big
1: the
0: windows. Yeah, there you
1: we
0: go.
1: Have
0: it's
1: lots
0: such a natural.
1: Of windows, so yeah, I think that's kind of where this could come into play.
0: Yeah, well, it is. The album is Where the Earth Bends. Mm-hmm. So sorry to the flat earthers out there. But this is your sign. This is Get a Life by Dafo. And then after that, after some lovely garden noises, we're going to play some ads and PSAs. Mm-hmm. So get excited for all of those because I know that's usually everyone's favorite part of the show.
1: Part.
0: So, yeah, let's enjoy some music and people talking about wanting you to listen to them talk about music.

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0: Welcome back. Honestly, I need to add more like explosion sound effects to the show. I don't know how I would do that. I'm not like, oh, I know. Wait, let's do a. Actually, no, we can do this in a. This is not important. Talk of it. Sure. I mean, we just listened to a wonderful song, Get a Life by Dafo. Talk to us a bit more about that.
1: I feel like it's a good song, at least the start of it, especially. It's about like noticing the little things, not ignoring them and like not taking joy from them, so that's kind of why I put it in. I guess I can hear all that stuff from like outside my window. We got lots of birds, lots of bird feeders.
0: That's lovely. So. Ooh, what birds come of a?
1: I saw a finch the other day, one of those yellow ones. I thought that was cool, but usually they're just kind of like little brown ones. Sometimes my dad says bird emergency. And then we all have to go rush to whatever
0: your
1: windows is at.
0: And last who at the last one who comes gets turned into a bird. That's the rules. That's such a fascinating family tradition.
1: Well, yes, the bird emergency.
0: Yeah. We have a bird emergency right now. So we have to go to the backyard and let's talk about it. Our final little journey in this wonderful tour. We're ignoring the upstairs because...
1: Yeah. It's my family's rooms.
0: Yeah, that's scary.
1: Yeah. I don't know how to... explain
0: to
1: their,
0: do it justice
1: to do them justice exactly. For what they have, they have to come here themselves and explain
0: exactly. So. You heard them.
1: Yeah.
0: So let's talk about the backyard then. What's the vibe, what's out there?
1: Yeah, if we're in the living room, we can walk out to the porch and down the stairs where all the paint is peeling off the house. It's okay.
0: What color?
1: Blue, like a nice neutral blue color.
0: That's nice. Is that all around the house?
1: All around the house. We got bricks and we got blue and we got some. It's like blue on the bottom, white on the top. It's pretty cute.
0: Very classic suburbia.
1: Yes. Just like every other house around.
0: Exactly. Well, what's the...
1: The backyard. We've got a great big garden beds where we grow garlic, rhubarb. Ooh. You ever need rhubarb?
0: I love rhubarb. In grade 5 or grade 4, yes please, I was part of the garden club in my school and
1: yes,
0: I had rhubarb.
1: Yes, that is the most fun. We had the little gardening thing too. Our family friend is a master gardener.
0: Oh, how do you become a master?
1: You go to school for it.
0: Oh, that's scary. Never mind.
1: Yeah. I don't know. I don't know what qualifies you to be a master, but she's really good at it.
0: What else do you grow?
1: We've got lots of wildflowers. We have a great apple tree. Our master gardener, she grafted different types of apples all onto one tree.
0: That's so fun. So you like eat the apples from there?
1: Well, this is the first year that it's like creating a bunch of apples. So we have to wait till fall. And then I'll let you know.
0: Yeah, I can't wait for the update.
1: For sure.
0: But what else? So that's the garden area. Is there any other fun attractions in the...
1: We used to have a trampoline, but unfortunately the frame broke. It was like an 80s trampoline.
0: No, that's very real. We also used to have a trampoline.
1: With no netting and no protection.
0: That's horrifying.
1: You could just jump on
0: the springs
1: if you wanted.
0: That's very Richmond-coded, I feel like.
1: It was great. It could really, like, there was great game potential with it.
0: What did you play on there?
1: We'd make up all sorts of stuff. We'd do, like, sumo wrestling. We'd do, like, we call it bulldozer. Where one person would roll like a hot dog, like back and forth, and everyone have to jump over top.
0: That's so fascinating.
1: And we'd do like, I don't know, we'd make up all sorts of stuff. Caterpillar.
0: So little potential for injury.
1: Yeah, totally.
0: Yeah. Well, we have, actually, you know, speaking of wanting more explosions, I figured, you know, I'm of the people.
1: The people want more explosions. Is it going to make
0: It's not the, wait, it's not on. Hold on.
1: Uh-oh, our suspense.
0: We're giving 5 big booms to the backyard trampoline. I like number 2 better.
1: Cannons.
0: That one's good.
1: This is the send-off it deserves.
0: This is cannons. It's not like...
1: This is... They lied.
0: That one's good. That one's the best one. Yeah, what was your favorite?
1: Definitely that one. That's like the send-off we should have had for that.
0: You should have some cannons in your backyard.
1: I'll invest... Oh, definitely.
0: Well, speaking of cannons, our next song is The Unicorn by the Irish Rovers. And you had a very fun, fascinating reason for picking this song.
1: So I was pretty Christian when I was growing up, and we used to listen to Christian songs, and this is one of them. But it's a little different because it's also got some fantasy elements pulled in.
0: Love that.
1: also, we chose this because the backyard is where my best friend helps me to do my hair. So when
0: very
1: I'm
0: unicorn
1: becoming
0: color.
1: A
0: yeah.
1: unicorn.
0: What color is the hair right now?
1: Right now, it's kind of like black, blackberry, raspberry, purpley pink. It's pretty.
0: What's one way to describe it? A bunch of different colors.
1: Yeah.
0: It's dark red.
1: It's dark red. It's cherry red.
0: Yeah. Ooh,
1: yeah,
0: that one's
1: I
0: good.
1: Call it cherry red.
0: Do you have a favorite color you've been?
1: Bright red is still my favorite, but I'm trying to branch out, so.
0: Yeah, we'll from bright red to dark red.
1: From bright red
0: very
1: to dark red.
0: Very big steps.
1: Yeah. We're making big moves over
0: exactly.
1: here.
0: Exactly. Well, let's listen to a bunch of Irish Christians talk about why unicorns aren't around anymore. And this is Zara. I guess this is our send-off if we don't play some more explosion sound effects after this lovely song. I have been Lila. As always, your host of Open Playlist Tour. If you enjoyed, you can catch us every other Thursday, 3 to 4. Also on the website, this will be recorded. But yeah, I had a great time touring and listening to music. I hope you did also.
1: Yeah, thank you so much for having
0: me. Of course. This is the unicorn. Oh, wait.

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And the waters came down and sort of floated them away. And that's why you never seen a unicorn to this very day.

Let's get 5 big booms for the show tonight. Boom!

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0: You will not be able to stay home, brother. You will not be able to plug in, turn on, and drop out. You will not be able to lose yourself on Skag and Skip. Skip out for beers during commercials, because the revolution will not be televised.
1: The revolution
2: is going to be.

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The revolution will not come in a purple cup and arrive on a white horse. 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The revolution will not be televised. 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Will not be televised. The revolution will be no rerun, my brother. 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
0: This simply means that when you're relying on the single sense of sound, you have to be sure that the listener gets the facts of your message. 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
2: 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In Vancouver, on the traditional, ancestral, and unceded territory of the Musqueam, Squamish, and Tsleil-Waututh people.

And that was something from Lenny Rayan with a track called You Like It off the Entertain the Space album that was just released. And they are from North Bay, Ontario. And if you head to lennyrayan.bandcamp.com, you can check that out. And I do believe they're one of the artists that is playing Sled Island. 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But anyways, Lenny Rayan is getting a pretty good amount of play right now. It's sitting at number 41 on the National Campus Radio charts. And really, really great album. And you are listening to Canada Post Rock on CITR 101.9 FM. I'll be with you until 9 p.m. tonight. Playing a lot of new stuff I've been checking out recently. And hope everyone's doing pretty good on this really nice Friday evening. To start off the program tonight, we're going to hear a release from Oustra, the single out that was just put out in May called Siren Reprise, and that's with Patrick Holland collaborating. And I'm not sure what the plan is for this, but I know it's a single that's out on the Bandcamp page. And we'll hear that track, I should say. Then after that, we're going to hear something from a Canadian electronic release called Jump Source. That's getting a pretty good amount of play. A lot of stations are playing this. It's on the National Campus Radio charts at number 38 on NAF Recordings. From Jump Source, we're going to hear a track called Fold. This one also features Patrick Holland, interestingly enough, as well as an artist named CFCF, who is Mike Silver. And we're going to hear that track. And once again, that's Jump Source. If you head to jumpsource.bandcamp.com, you can check this out. And, I got this all mixed up. This features CFCF and Helila DeLand. And Patrick Holland produced this whole album. Anyways, if you're not confused, we're going to hear something from Helena DeLand at the end of the set. A track called Bigger Pieces off a single that came out last year called Altogether Unaccompanied. And Helena DeLand is out of Montreal, Quebec. But first, straight here on CITR, new stuff from Montreal. This is Jump Source and a track featuring CFCF and Helena DeLand. This track is called Fold.

And that was something from Helena Deland, a EP called Altogether Unaccompanied. And volume 4, you heard a track called Bigger Pieces. And prior to that was Austria with Siren Reprise. And that features Patrick Holland on that single. And it's a single from the previously released album that came out last year. And we're gonna hear... Oh, sorry, I guess at the top of the set, I missed the track. You heard Jump Source with a track called Fold, and that features Patrick Holland, as well as Helena Deland and CFCF. A little bit more on the electronic side, so I want to shift up the order on the tracks that I played. But you are listening to CITR 101.9 FM. I'm your host, P-Bone. The show is Canada Post Rock, and up next, we're going to kind of shift gears and get a little bit more of a kind of rock and post-punk territory, and we're going to hear a group called Diamond Town, and they have a release out called What We Always Were. They are a five-piece from Dartmouth, Nova Scotia. We're going to hear a track called Atmosphere. Head to diamondtown.bandcamp.com to check this out. And this one is currently at number 43 on the National Campus Radio charts. After that, we're going to hear a longtime Vancouver group called Black Rice. We're going to hear the 2002 album, Rice Lightning, and kind of a classic Vancouver release. And we're going to hear a track called This Is My Murder. And if you're not familiar, they're a kind of longtime kind of post-punkish type group. And if you head to black-rice.bandcamp.com, you can check out their whole discography. They have a pretty good Bandcamp presence. And after that, we'll get back to you and talk to you some more. First, right here on CITR, from Dartmouth, Nova Scotia, this is Diamond Town. And this is a track called Atmosphere on CITR 101.9 FM.

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1: 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Yep. Happy. Boing.
3: And from 2002, that was Black Rice with This Is My Murder off the Rice Lightning album. And prior to that, you heard something from Diamond Town, a track called Atmosphere off the What We Always Were. And that's a newer release from a group out of Dartmouth, Nova Scotia. 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And you are listening to CITR 101.9 FM. And up next, we'll get into a little bit more experimental pop territory, and we'll hear a couple of Canadian artists. First of which is Sukyun Lee. Well, you all knew who Sukyun Lee is, but they have a new release out called 72RHR. A very interesting experimental album that is getting a pretty good amount of play on the national campus radio charts. And right now, it is sitting at, let me see, I can't quite find it on the list. But anyways, it's doing pretty good at number 19, and it was put out on Hand Drawn Dracula Records of Toronto. And like I said, quite experimental and a really interesting release. And they've tried to use the tempo of 72 beats per minute. So I guess that's your resting heart rate. So it's kind of a lower tempo experimental songs. And we're going to hear a track called Monkey Mind. Head to suk-yinlee.bandcamp.com to check this out. And then after that, we're going to hear something from Hiroki Tanaka, who is a member of Yamataka Sonic Titan, and they have a solo release out called Isan. We're going to hear a track off of that, something called Unbinding. And this is another album that's getting a pretty good amount of play. Lots of stations are playing this. I played this a number of times. I was checking out some old playlists, and pretty cool that they are putting out solo stuff outside of Yamataka Sonic Titan. So I think we'll just hear these two artists, and then we'll get back to you and talk to you some more. So first, right here on CITR in Vancouver, this is brand new stuff from Sukyun Lee. This is called Monkey Mind.

And that was Hiroki Tanaka with Unbinding on the iSan album. And they are a Toronto-based artist who is formerly the lead guitarist of Yamataka Sonic Titan. Prior to that, you heard Suki and Lee with Monkey Mind off the 72 RHR album. And I did say everyone knows who Suki and Lee is, but I did, probably shouldn't assume that. Suki and Lee's a longtime CBC radio host, as well as a film director and musician, and also Much Music VJ. And they have put out stuff on Mint Records, as well as Zulu Records. Head to suk-inlee.bandcamp.com to check out this new interesting release. And you are listening to Canada Post Rock on CITR 101.9 FM in Vancouver. Up next, we'll hear some kind of a drony experimental artists, and we're going to hear an artist named Axe. That's AX, and that's the work of Anthony DeFranco, who put out a lot of experimental music in the 90s. And the latest release is, I'm not sure if it's a reissue, but I think they've just been putting out music for quite some time. It's called Volcanalia, a very heavy and drony, almost molten lava track. And we're going to hear the title track of the release. And we're just going to hear an excerpt of it as it clocks in around 12 minutes. So we'll just hear, like, I don't know, first 5 minutes or so. And once again, that's Axe. That's AX. And they're out on the Nashaz Phone album, or record label, whom I've played before. Really great experimental label. And they are based out of Cairo, Egypt. And they've put out a few artists that I've played. I'm trying to think of numerous ones that I've played. Zuli, I do believe I've played some various compilations. And I think if you just head to their Bandcamp page, which is nashazphone.bandcamp.com, you can check this out. But after Axe, we're going to hear an experimental composer out of New York named Robert Akey Aubrey Lau, and a release out called Manifestations in the Shadow of an Uncertain Land. And you may know them from their film scores, and they did some work as a composer on the Candyman movie that came out in 2021. And once again, that's Robert Akey Aubrey Lau. Very unsettling and eerie and kind of a cinematic tracks on this release. There's three pieces on this. We're going to hear the opening called On the Nature of Human Memory. But first, on CITR, this is AX with a track called Volcanalia.

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Joining Sled Island's previously announced guest curator, Clipping, is English chamber folk ensemble Black Country, New Road, and revered Canadian pop project Home Shake, as well as renowned abstract rapper Billy Woods, LA synthpunks Sextile, fuzzy indie rock outfit Feeble Little Horse, outlandish egg punk group Snooper, lo-fi post-punk duo Sweeping Promises, NYC-based ambient pioneer Laraji, genre-bending dream pop artist Salami Rose Joe Lewis, and many more. 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

Queer Arts Festival 2026 embraces precipice as both danger and possibility. This year's theme of On the Edge asks, what happens when we refuse to fall, when we linger in tension, desire, and anticipation? The festival has got a variety of programming available throughout the month of June, including literature and poetry nights, film screenings, and music and dance performances. Come and celebrate Two-Spirit and Indigiqueer short films and music videos by Indigenous artists from all over the world on June 18th at the Birdhouse. Skadne, curated by Gonionge Hagwa filmmaker KJ Edwards, brings together Onkwe Honwe Kin from coast to coast, featuring works by ODMK, Nairi Linden L. Ray, Ryland Friday, Samuel Gaskin, and Radio Juice Suna. Join us for a Q&A with the attending artists after the screening, co-presented with Full Circle First Nation Performance. To wrap it all up, we've got Man Up's musical drag show at the Birdhouse, 44 West 4th Avenue on June 27th. For more information on the 2026 Queer Arts Festival lineup, including how to acquire tickets for each event, check out our Instagram page, at Queer Arts, our Facebook page, Queer Arts Festival Plus Sun Gallery, or our website, queerartsfestival.com. Feel

That was a very unsettling and eerie piece from Robert Akey Aubrey Lau, who is based out of Brooklyn, New York. That was On the Nature of Human Memory, on the Manifestations in the Shadow of an Uncertain Land. That was just released, and that one was put out on a record label called Kou Records, K-O-U. And Robert is a film composer, and he has appeared on the Candyman soundtrack, and he has done some vocal work that appeared in Sicario, as well as Arrival. And if you head to Robert Akey Aubrey Lau, you can check out his previous work. Really, really great experimental electroacoustic kind of cinematic pieces. And like I said, very, very dark and unsettling. And you are listening to CITR 101.9 FM. I'm your host, P-Bone. Prior to that was AX. That's the work of Anthony DeFranco. I don't believe any relation to Annie DeFranco. That was a release out called Volcanalia, and that was on the Nash the Phone record label out of Cairo, Egypt. And you are tuned in to Canada Post Rock, and we're going to keep going to some more experimental music, and we're going to hear a release that originally came out all the way back in 1976, and that's an experimental electronic group in the 70s called Cluster. And they had some very early electronic experimental ambient pieces on an album called Soe So-So. And we're going to hear the track called Dem Wanderer. And this is being reissued on the Bureau B record label. Really great label that I've played before. And they tend to have a lot of experimental and electronic releases, and some reissues as well. They're a label out of Hamburg, Germany. Head to bureaub.bandcamp.com. And after Cluster, we're going to hear a track from a new release from Thomas Zoo, a release out on Steady Flight Circle Records. And they are from Detroit. We're going to hear a track called Windy City Produce, and that's off the album called The Heart of the Matter. And like I said, a little bit more experimental, but kind of a jazzy tip on this one. But first, right here on CITR 101.9 FM, this is something from Cluster, and then we'll get back to you and talk to you some more. This is Dem Wanderer.

0: 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And so it was all like, you know, jangly guitar and like very soft music. But we were the very first band out of the four to play. And like the guitars were screaming. Like
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7: 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That was Detroit's Thomas Zoo with Windy City Produce off the Heart of the Matter release. And a Cluster at the top of that set with a 1976 album called So We So So. That was a track called Dem Wanderer, and that is being pressed as a 50th anniversary edition on Bureau B Records. You can head to clusterofficial.bandcamp.com to check that out. Or you can head to the Bureau B record label. And you are listening to CITR 101.9 FM. I'm your host, P-Bone, and we're going to hear a couple of kind of more on the ambient side of artists in this next set. And we're going to hear something from International Anthem Records, a new release from an artist named Kalia Vandiver, who has collaborated with Careless Coverdale, as well as Japanese Breakfast. A release out called Mana is what you'll hear. Mana, I should say, with one A. And we're going to hear a track called Holding. And once again, that's Kalia Vandiver. International Anthem Records is where you can check this out on their Bandcamp page, which is intlanthem.bandcamp.com. And like I said, kind of ambient style, but it does have a bit of a kind of ambient jazz and kind of electronic elements to it. After Kalia Vandiver, we're going to hear a repress of an album that came out last year from Olga Van Markowska from Poland, a release out called Iskra. I played this one last year, but we're going to hear a track called Fever Dream. And once again, it's getting a repress of it this year. I think it was a limited edition that's coming out right now. Anyways, that's why I'm playing it. But first, right here on CITR, this is Kalia Vandiver. This is a track called Holding.

was Olga on Markowska with Fever Dream off the Iskra release that came out last year. Prior to that was Kalia Vandiver with Holding on the Mena release. And thanks for tuning in this week to Canada Post Rock. I'll be back next week with more great music. Keep it locked on CHR for Soka Storm coming up next. I'm going to leave you tonight with a new release from Debit, a release called Potpourri. We're going to hear the track called Assimilate. After that, A Kid, that's a AKIID with Chuck Norris on the Skefu release on Hakuna Kulala. We're here on CITR. This is brand new stuff from Debit, who goes under the name, whose full name is Delia Beatrice out of New York. This track is called Assimilate.

0: This winter, Vancouver will enjoy the customary drizzle, fog, and perhaps a modicum of the white stuff. On the other hand, for $195, you can enjoy sunshine of Mexico. Mexico.
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2: 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During carnival time, we party, or as we say, fet. We jump in the streets, and soca music is definitely the driving force.
3: 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It represents movement, and soca is the power of movement.
4: But soca is going to be the one that will beat. Yeah, the people jumping all the time. Because soca is really an irresistible beat. And I would really look at it as the ultimate dance music. And for a lot of people who have never heard it before, the minute they hear it, they're hooked on it.
0: Now, you're inside the Soca Storm.

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You got the Soca Storm coming to you live from the University of British Columbia. Kicking things off a little bit late this evening. We'll study that. We got some Soca music for you. I don't know if we're going to be able to go all the way through, but we are simulcasting on twitch.tv/RPP Sound. Big up everybody in there.

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0: himself will be performing live on the Island Fest stage. Ship Point Park, Victoria, British Columbia. I'll be performing on the same stage, live DJing soca music from 2 p.m. to 10 p.m. next weekend in the capital.
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0: soaking wet king. 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
1: Now, you're inside the Soca Storm.

0: time on account of our late start. Thank you for the accommodation. Big up to the listeners on the podcast. Subscribe. We got to take a short break. Stick around. We'll be right back after these brief words.
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Only big fret with big flag going overhead like canopy. 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I never really written on a

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I'm DJ Palanza, RPP Sound. Pleasant

0: Excuse me. I'd like to call your attention to something that's most important and you shouldn't miss. This is Joe from DOA here, and here's a public announcement.
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3: Gee, Carol, those mud saints will never wash out.
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3: Oh, I'm sorry, Carol. You were too close.
4: Tina Turner.
3: Sorry. 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

0: I'm talking about. 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

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Its sole message is, what appears is good, what is good appears.

Separation is itself an integral part of the unity of this world, of a global social practice split into reality and image. The unification it achieves is nothing but an official language of universal separation.

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not to burst your bubble, but the Earth is not the center of the universe. At least not anymore. You are not the star of your own movie. Humans are not the top of the food chain. And fate is a fantasy. But I can't prove any of this, even if I wanted to.

0: 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And I ain't heard nothing up and down the dial in the middle of the dial or nowhere. And I ain't heard nothing up and down the dial in the middle of the dial or nowhere.
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0: We're talking about you are receiving a transmission of the living spirit through a lineage. And you don't have to know all the words to receive the transmission. I'm talking about you are receiving a transmission of the living spirit through a lineage. And you don't have to know all the words to receive the transmission. I'm talking about you are receiving a transmission of the living spirit through a lineage. And you don't have to know all the words to receive the transmission.
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0: Queer Arts Festival 2026 embraces precipice as both danger and possibility. This year's theme of On the Edge asks, what happens when we refuse to fall, when we linger in tension, desire, and anticipation? The festival has got a variety of programming available throughout the month of June, including literature and poetry nights, film screenings, and music and dance performances. On June 25th, Tomoki Sanders Quartet with Todd Stewart's trio will be at the Birdhouse for an exploration of great black music, urban music, electronic, and the avant-garde. On June 26th, Bud Roach will perform Fin Amour, a contemporary reflection on medieval chivalric love poetry at Firehall Art Center. And on June 28th, Walgren and Devours will be at Ocean Artworks on Granville Island in collaboration with the Vancouver International Jazz Festival. To wrap it all up, we've got Man Up's musical drag show at the Birdhouse, 44 West 4th Avenue on June 27th. For more information on the 2026 Queer Arts Festival lineup, including how to acquire tickets for each event, check out our Instagram page, at Queer Arts, our Facebook page, Queer Arts Festival plus Sun Gallery, or our website, queerartsfestival.com. 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

0: 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The Rickshaw Theater's got you covered. 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
4: 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It's

Queer Arts Festival 2026 embraces precipice as both danger and possibility. This year's theme of On the Edge asks, what happens when we refuse to fall, when we linger in tension, desire, and anticipation? The festival has got a variety of programming available throughout the month of June, including literature and poetry nights, film screenings, and music and dance performances. Showcasing local 2S LGBTQIA+ artists, the Queer Arts Festival Community Art Show honors the legacy of Pride in Art founder, activist, and Two-Spirit artist Robbie Hong. Join us for the Art Party exhibition opening at Sun Gallery, 268 Kiefer Street, on June 5th from 7 to 10 p.m. In case you miss it, the exhibitions will be open until June 27th. To wrap it all up, we've got Man Up's musical drag show at the Birdhouse, 44 West 4th Avenue, on June 27th. For more information on the 2026 Queer Arts Festival lineup, including how to acquire tickets for each event, check out our Instagram page, at Queer Arts, our Facebook page, Queer Arts Festival plus Sun Gallery, or our website, queerartsfestival.com.

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1: Where's Matt?
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And if you could honestly tell me what you think, I would super appreciate that. 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

0: start stripping the tongue star. 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We stars like quasars, active on a galactic nucleus. These tactics be ruthless, climatic hubris. That's what we move with.
1: There's no contention of species, it's not worth 100 species to extinction, is not worth it.
2: Whoever said the human race was logical?
1: Under species to extinction is not logical.
2: Whoever said the human race was logical?
3: Whoever said the human race was logical?

Shalom Aleichem, Alamin. Peace be upon you all. Released in commemoration of Nakba Day, I'm humbled to share the debut album from Exiliahu, titled Why Have You Stolen the Blue and White Colors from Our Honest Sky? It is a compilation of songs, each written and recorded in one day, with lyrics drawn primarily from the Yiddish anti-Zionist and anti-imperialist poets of the late 19th century. All proceeds from the album will go directly to my friends from Gaza, fundraising to evacuate their families. To hear it, please visit exiliahu.bandcamp.com. That's Exiliahu. Thank you for listening. And befreit Palestine, oimein.

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It's 8 o'clock on Saturday, the 27th of June, 2026. Time for another edition of the Saturday Edge on Folk of me, Steve Edge, with you for the next 4 hours, bringing you some really fine roots music from all around the world, and of course starting with music for a found harmonium.

Good morning and welcome to the show. That was music from the Canadian-Cuban duo, Ocan. It's a new single they just put out a few weeks ago, Aye. Very cool stuff it is too. Before that, track from the latest issue of Songlines magazine, Top of the World, number 219. An artist called Bongiziwa Mbandia, and a track called Zama. And we started with Patrick Street's Irish Times album, Music for a Found Harmonium, the theme tune for this show for a long, long time. Still gets me charged up for the event. Hope it does the same for you. It's brand new music now from Malian singer, songwriter and activist Fatoumata Diawara. Her new album is called Massa. A couple of songs from it, Mogo and Cheba. And then the brilliant Malian quartet, trio, Guitari Baro, from their self-titled album. Amazing instrumental work, guitars and balafon. It's just gorgeous record. And so is this from Fatoumata Diawara.

I've got my groove back on. I hope you've got yours back on now as well. That's Guitar Ibaro from their self-titled album, Malian Trio. Mamel is the name of that tune. Two songs from Malian singer-songwriter Fatoumata Diawara, if you follow that, from her new album, Massa, Tjeba and Mogo. And now, something I've been waiting for a long time, and it does augur well for the release of a full album from this band. That's basically the third manifestation or incarnation of Orchestra Baobab. And their new single is called Tonye Bakul. And this is it. It's great stuff. And great to hear them back again. Wow. And then we've got some more music from Songlines magazine. Rua das Pretas. And then from Putumayo Discovery, from the album Afro-Portuguesa, Denny Mota. But first, Orchestra Baobab. Fasten your seatbelts. This is wonderful stuff.

Mexico, Afro Portuguesa is the name of that Putumayo Discovery CD, and that was Dennis Mota, Kemie, Who I Am. Before that, more Portuguese Brazilian music from Rua das Pretas, from the Songlines magazine, Top of the World, great magazine from the UK covering the world music scene and inspiring this show to come up with all kinds of goodies for your ears. Track that called Benguela. And we started with the Orquestra Baobab, their brand new single, Tonya Bacult. Fantastic. Well, Cabo Verde, Cape Verde off the west coast of Africa is very much in the news these days because their soccer team is doing wonderful things. And a bit of a feature by request of Tony wanting you to do some music from Cabo Verde. This is the late, great Cesario Evora from an album called Cabo Verde. A track here called Chinchirote. And then one of my favourite singers, I think one of Tony's as well, Lucy Bella, with a couple of tracks, one from her debut album, Tijon Poca, and one from the latest album, Moda Antiga. Okay, rock on Cabo Verde on CITR, the Saturday Edge on Folk.

beautiful voice, Lucy Bella from the album Boda Antigua, Jorgamento de May. And from her first album, Tijon Poca, we heard Profilaxia. Might say that's a fairly provocative word in a Catholic country, I don't know. And we started with Cesoria Evora, the late Grace Caboverdian singer, from her Caboverde CD, Chinchirote. One more track from Lucy Bella. This one is, again, from the new album, or latest album, Moda Antigua, Tapinga. And then, a bit of Greek flavour, because tomorrow's Greek Day, the big festival in Kitsilano. They closed down between McDonald's and Alma Street, so not Alma, but McDonald's and Waterloo, that's it. And, yeah, there's always a bit of a carnival down there. And there's usually some live music and lots of dancing and really good food and chances to win trips to Greece and all that kind of good stuff. This is from the very latest Putumayo Discovery album, Club Putumayo. And it's Panos Dimitri... Oh, hang on. Dimitri Kopoulos with a track called Mirror City Rhythm. It's a kind of Greek reggae fusion dance groove here, and then old-time Greek Vancouver duo Yorgos and Yanis from their album Epitelos, Crazy Dreams. But we start with Lucy Bella and a Cabo Verde soccer team still dreaming crazily and doing miraculous things on the field too.

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welcome to hour two of the Saturday Edge on Folk. Steve Edge with you for the next 3 hours. Music in there from the Greek Vancouver duo Yorgos and Yanis, Crazy Dreams from their album Epitelos, and Blend Mishkin and Panos Dimitri Kopoulos from their latest Putumayo Discovery CD, Club Putumayo, Mirror City Rhythm. And we started with some really beautiful music from Cabo Verde, from Lucy Bella, Tapinga, from her latest album, Moda Antigua. Oh, changing mood here. This is music from Louisiana. This is The Revelers from their first full-length album, Get Ready. Are you avant-dance, or where are we going to dance? And they're going to be getting your dance groove happening at the end of August, on August 28th, at the Melian Hall at St. James, through the Rogue Folk Club Revelers. It's been a few years since they've been back, and it's going to be great fun. If you like Cajun music and swamp pop, the way the Revelers deliver it, come on down, it's going to be great. Artist who recorded an album at the Rogue last year, 2 years ago, it came out last year, Teddy Thompson. It's a new record out, it's going to be at the Vancouver Folk Music Festival next month. The album's called Never Be The Same, a song called Not What I Need. And then the amazing Alison Russell. Going to get a bit of a Canadian groove going here because next Wednesday's Canada Day. Yay, important day for us.

of her extremely personal and beautiful album Outside Child. That's Alison Russell, some of her musical discovery at the old South Hill candy shop on Main Street. And of course her career has blossomed and still continues to do that. She's going to be back in town, I think it's in November the 7th at the Chan. Anyway, that's Night Flyer. And Teddy Thompson before that, from their new album Never Be the Same, Not What I Need. And you can catch him at the Vancouver Folk Music Festival next month in Jericho Beach Park. And the Revelers from their Get Ready CD, Where Are We Going to Dance? And you can dance to them on Friday, August the 28th at the Rogue. Well, from Alison Russell to another Russell, not related, but musically empathetic, Tom Russell, covering an Ian Tyson song from his album Old Songs Yet to Sing, Canadian Whiskey. And then another Canadian legend, the late great Stompin' Tom Connors, from his album A Proud Canadian, and the commemoration of the Ironworkers Memorial Bridge disaster, which was actually about a week or so ago. A great song that Stompin' Tom wrote called The Bridge Came Tumbling Down. It's Tom Russell, Canadian Whiskey. I'll drink some of that on Wednesday. Why not?

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Her eyes were the color of Canadian whiskey, pure blended whiskey, so light brown and fine.

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And old Trapper John brings you cases of whiskey, Canadian whiskey. He says she never will speak.

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Her eyes were the color of Canadian whiskey, pure blended whiskey, so light brown and fine. Take it out.

think that was Bard of Barking there, Billy Bragg, from his retrospective album, The Roaring 40. 40 years of as a recording artist and political activist, working with the Great Leap Forwards, and he's going to be taking the Great Leap across the Atlantic Ocean and all the way across Canada to play at the Vancouver Folk Music Festival next month. Billy Bragg there. Stomping Tom Connors, a great song about the disaster which befell the Iron Workers Memorial Bridge, sometimes known as the Second Narrows, but that anniversary, very sad one, happened just a week or so back. That's from his album, A Proud Canadian, The Bridge Came Tumbling Down. And Tom Russell with a Ian Tyson song, Canadian Whiskey, started that set. Lovely. Well, I was at the Doolin Folk Festival in County Clare a couple of weeks back and came across this chap. I'd heard of him before, Josh O'Keefe. He's from originally from Manchester. Now he lives in Nashville, but well, possibly Austin. But he's got a fairly aggressive style, but a nice way to follow on from Billy Bragg, I think, with this song. Or Build a Wall, from his vinyl sessions. Josh O'Keefe, singer-songwriter extraordinaire. I'll have a couple of songs from him. Obviously, he grew up in Salford, so obviously a good guy. And then we got music from the brand new album from Leroy Stagger. The album's called Pilgrimage, co-wrote and co-produced by Joel Plaskett. And the album launches in September. Some really good songs on this album. Here's Josh O'Keefe, Build a Wall. You know what comes next.

You're listening to this Saturday Edge on Folk. Steve Edge with you for the next, 2.5 hours. It's Leroy Stagger from the brand new album Pilgrimage, Dogwood Flower. Oh, great songs on this album. And he co-wrote the album with Joel Plaskett. Very fine band he's got going as well. Before that, Josh O'Keefe, with a track from his first solo album, Salford Boys, and from the Our Vinyl Sessions, Build a Wall, and Your Empire's Going to Fall. He had the whole audience singing along with that, and in the marquee, or the barn rather, at the Doolin Folk Festival in County Clare the other week. I'd never heard of him before. He's quite the communicator. Once you get used to his accent, he's amazing. More of him in future weeks. All right, some music now from Quebec. This is Veranda, a French-Canadian bluegrass ensemble from their self-titled debut album. This is Premier Train, their first train. And then brand new music from Faris and Jason Romero. Great interview with Tom Power the other day on Q. We were sitting in a cottage in County Mayo listening to that. And amazing. The album's called These Are the Days That Turn Into Years. Faris and Jason from Horsefly BC. Great new album. A couple of tracks from that. Starting with Veranda from Quebec.

Sublime, everything they touch is just beautiful. Ferris and Jason Romero, title track from their new album, These Are the Days That Turn Into Years. And from that same album, last night, deeply philosophical stuff from the mighty pen of Ferris Romero. And some mighty banjo playing as well from Jason and company. That's just great, great album. Just came out last week. And we started the set there with Veranda from Quebec from their first album, self-titled Premier Train, First Train. Part of our trip to Ireland took in a Wild Atlantic Music Tour with the Socks in the Frying Pan. And we stayed at the Old Ground Hotel in Ennis, and across the street is the cathedral. And outside the cathedral, there's a very interesting sculpture of two hands sort of reaching out, maybe offering support, offering some kind of succor, I don't know. But anyway, it made me think of this song, Dave Gunning, from the latest Celtic Colours Volume 13 live, These Hands. And another Canadian songwriter extraordinaire who launched this CD at the Rogue a few weeks ago, Cara Luft, from her new album My Heart Will Always Be, a song called My Maureen. And we got a bit of Scandinavian flavour from half of the quartet, Anamara, are collectively known as Woodlands, and from their latest single just came out, a song called The Golden Ticket, and they're going to be playing in a couple of weeks' time. And the other half of their duo, the two Swedes, are joined by Leah Kirsten and Jocelyn Pettit to form this great sort of Canadian-Swedish alliance, and they're going to be playing on July 10th at the Rogue Melian Hall at St. James, roguefolk.bc.ca for tickets and information on all that. Meanwhile, what will I do with these hands? They've gone.

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music there from Christina Lisic and Justina Krzyzanowska, and they are Woodlands, but they're also half of the Anamara Quartet, with Justin Pettit and Leah Kirsten going to be playing on July the 10th at the Rogue. Looking forward to that. Before that, we heard Cara Luft from her new album My Heart Will Always Be, a song called My Maureen, and we started These Hands, recorded live at Celtic Colours Volume 13 by the amazing Nova Scotia singer-songwriter Dave Gunning. All right, music now from the Limestone Desert, or the Burren, from Luca Bloom. His new album's called A Second Wind. A song here called The Swallows Return. Lots of swallows in Ireland, but in Westport County Mayo, where our Prime Minister was the other week, just a couple of days before we got there, swifts are the big deal. They migrate all the way from South Africa to Westport County Mayo, and they nest there, and then if the cycle starts again, it's amazing. Great town, Westport. We drove in there, and there's always Canadian flags everywhere. I thought, wow, how did they know we were coming? But something to do with Mark Carney, I think, because he was born. Oh, no, his grandparents were born there. That's right. Anyway, it was fun. It was Luca Bloom from the new album Second Wind, The Swallows Return. And then we carried on our Canadian Canada Day theme with a great track from the band and a great track from the late Stan.

Rogers. He passed away 43 years ago, just a week or so back. Tragic. But did write some great songs, including that one. Can't get much more Canadian than that. The Northwest Passage. And before that, a classic from the band, Acadian Driftwood. Wow. We started with Luca Bloom from his new album, A Second Wind, The Swallows Return. Some more Canadiana now. This is Ian Robb from Ottawa, from his album From Different Angels. They're taking it away. And then the Ducks, with a classic Canadiana, Dancehall Girls, from their self-titled album, The Ducks, from Winnipeg. And then Dalla, a duo, two brilliant young women from Ontario, who are just getting back on the road, getting some new music together. But this is from a tribute to Neil Young, a couple of his songs from Dalla. But we start with Ian Robb, taking it away.

Sheila and Amanda Dalla, fine voice there, and the Neil Young songs Ohio and The Cost of Freedom from an album called Borrowed Tunes, do a tribute to Neil Young. Or Canadiana from the Ducks from Winnipeg, no longer together, but left some great music, and they're still doing lots of other musical projects. A song written by another Canadian, Daisy DeBolt, Dancehall Girls with their Bozeman Boogie to follow it. And we started that set with Ian Robb from Ottawa, from the album From Different Angels, They're Taking It Away. We've got lots to celebrate about Canada, but there's still a lot of stuff being taken away. It's not right. All right, here's another fine Canadian. This is Bruce Coughlin, accompanied here by the Sojourners, from his album Waiting for Rain, a great version of Nick Lowe's Peace, Love and Understanding. And then another Canadian icon, Joni Mitchell. You turn me on, I'm a radio. We happen to be on a radio. Thanks for turning me on this morning. Here's Bruce Coughlin.

Canadian songwriting legend and a great pioneer of women's music, Connie Calder. Classic song from her Wood River CD, Bird on a Wing. Joni Mitchell before that, You Turn Me On, I'm a Radio. Bruce Coughlin with Nick Lowe's song, Peace, Love and Understanding. What's so funny about Peace, Love and Understanding? Sojourner's joining him on that track from his album Waiting for Rain. Up from Bird on a Wing to Blue Wing. A Tom Russell song performed here by Vancouver's Colleen Renison from her album See the Sky About to Rain. And a bit more Canadiana from David Francie from his album The Waking Hour, a great song called Morning Train.

John Reichman from the album New Time and Old Acoustic. A beautiful tune called Salt Spring. We were on our Wild Atlantic Music Tour and there was only a couple of other musicians on there. One of them was a fiddle player from California. And she said, I'm going to play this tune from John Reichman. It's called Salt Spring. So I had to fill her in on all the details. Lovely tune. We call that David Francy from his Waking Hour CD, Morning Train. What a great song. And Colleen Randison, Vancouver singer, amazing singer, from the album See the Sky About to Rain, Tom Russell's Blue Wing. What a great song. A famous story of her taking a motorcycle ride all the way down to Texas to sing that song for Tom. And they duetted on it at the Melian Hall at St. James a few years ago. That was pretty memorable too. A bit more Canadiana now from Early Spirit. This is from their album The Hollow Tree, featuring Gabrielle Dubreuil on vocals, Trou Noir. And then we got music from Castilla with a duo called San Miguel Fraser, Maria San Miguel and her husband Galen Fraser, who's son of Alistair Fraser, from the album Dots of Light. And they're going to be bringing that music and incredible fiddle music from Spain and California to the Rogue in September. Well worth seeing San Miguel Fraser. After this, from Early Spirit. Happy Canada Day and anticipation.

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San Miguel Fraser, a couple of tracks from their Dots of Light CD. That was Natasha. And the first one was the title track, featuring Natalie Haas, a special guest on that track. San Miguel Fraser, Maria San Miguel and Galen Fraser coming to town in the fall at the Rogue. And we started with Early Spirit, Trou Noir, from their Hollow Tree CD. Well, next Saturday, the Rogue is presenting a very interesting double bill of Scottish singer-songwriter and award-winning songwriter Callum McElroy and the Irish duo Aidan Connolly and Brian O'Leary. We'll have some music from them a bit later. This is Callum McElroy, BBC Young Scotland Young Scotland Music Award winner, and the album is called This Ill Deeds, and song here, great version of When First I Came to Caledonia, featuring Anna Garvin, and she's also on the next track, Pipe Major Christy of Wick and Michael Murphy's. Callum McElroy, a very fine songwriter from Scotland, July 4th at the Melian Hall at St James, roguefolk.pc.ca for tickets and information. There's a workshop that afternoon with the Irish duo you're going to hear later, Aidan Connolly on fiddle, Brian O'Leary on accordion or melodeon, and then the concert will feature Callum McElroy and Aidan and Brian. So here's Callum, a couple of songs from him. And then another tip of the hat to Canada from Gwitcher, a great version of the traditional song, The Green Fields of Canada.

Gwitcher from the album Roche, the Greenfields of Canada. Before that, Callum McElroy from Scotland is going to be making his Rogue debut next Saturday night, the 4th of July. We heard a couple of tracks from his album This Ill Deeds, Pipe Major Christie of Wick, and When First I Came to Caledonia. I had a memorable time in Westport County Mayo the other day. Got to jam with Eileen Ivers and David Munnelly and Matt Malloy's son Peter and Tony Reedy, a great guitar player, and a whole bunch of other guests on a Wild Atlantic music tour that we'd been on one a couple of weeks before, but they invited to come down to the pub to Matt Malloy's. What a privilege that was. This is Eileen Ivers from her album Beyond the Bog Road, and a medley of tunes she wrote called Canbrack Girls. And then Matt Malloy himself, he wasn't there, but his son was, a great flute player as well. It's a great bar and a great music venue. From an album that Rob Menzies gave me a long time ago called Stony Steps, a great version of the Jig of Slurs. Matt Molloy, of course, of the Chieftains. These Eileen Ivers first, Canbrack Girls.

Cassie and Maggie from the album Gold and Coal, I Long to Return. Before that, Matt Malloy, A Jig of Slurs from the album Stony Steps. And Eileen Ivers, a great American, Irish-American fiddle player with roots in County Mayo, from the album Beyond the Bog Road, Cambrac Girls. Brand new music now from Alberta's The McDades. The new album is called Thread of the Light. This is a two-part waltz, the second part, Gaelic Waltz, from them. Great new album from the McDades. And then another great album from the other side of the country, from La Famille LeBlanc. The album's called Amourette, and a medley of tunes they call the Barking Dog Set, the Barking Dog Reel, La Charle Jacques à Ferriole, La Chou de Cochon, and Les Sœurs Landry. And then a song from Socks in the Frying Pan, with whom we did the Wild Atlantic Music Tour in County Clare and Kerry and stuff. And a song written by the late great Texas songwriter Guy Clark, a great version of his Dublin blues, because we had an extra day in Dublin and it was pretty hot and sweaty and wasn't the happiest visit to Dublin, but it was still, it was Dublin, you know, so it was all right. Anyway, here's the McDades.

Socks in the Frying Pan, a great version of Guy Clark's Dublin Blues from the album Without a Paddle. La Famille LeBlanc before that from their new album Amourette, from New Brunswick, The Barking Dog Set. And the McDays from Alberta from the new album Thread the Light, Gaelic Waltz Part 2. On next Saturday, I mentioned earlier on, Aidan Connolly on fiddle and Brian O'Leary on melodeon are going to be sharing the bill with Callum McElroy from Scotland from their album The Groves of Niamh Gwilla. These are a couple of polkas here. Dan O'Leary's and Con Tadgo's. And then a couple of reels. Robert the Minnow and the Old Slipper Shoe. Amazing musicians. And they're doing a workshop next Saturday afternoon and then a concert in the evening. It's going to be a great night. And really are amazing musicians. Aidan Connolly and Brian O'Leary. Check them out on roguefolk.bc.ca.

Great stuff. Aidan Connolly on fiddle, Brian O'Leary on melodeon, from the album The Groves of Neva Gwilla, Robert the Minnow and the Old Slipper Shoe, and a couple of polkas started that set. Dan O'Leary's and Con Tadgo's. They play a lot of music from Sleeve Lucre and Kerry, and amazing players. Check them out next Saturday night, the 4th of July, at the Melian Hall at St. James, a concert in the evening, a workshop in the afternoon. It's going to be quite memorable, I think. Oh, time's caught up with us. I've got a couple more tracks I was going to play, but I'm just going to leave you one more track from a great Canadian trio, Cecilia, from their album Accent, and a great medley of tunes they call the Olive Branch, Shandon Bells, Morrison's Jig, the Tarbolton Reel, and the Reconciliation. And I was going to play the Reconciliation by Ron Kavanagh. I'll tell you a big story about that on next week's show. So tune in next week. Thanks for listening. Hope you've enjoyed the show. Stay tuned to CITR for more magic after this magic. And maybe we'll see you down at Hines on Canada Day for jam session in the evening. And then next Saturday on the Saturday Edge on Folk. And of course, Greek Day tomorrow, Kit Solano as well. So it's all happening. Have a great weekend.

0: Interlude. Moon face. My mom always says that she doesn't see a man's face in the moon. She sees a man and a woman kissing, both kneeling, the woman's hair.
1: That I love you all.
2: Speak.
1: Go ahead, you can talk. I'll stop talking so you can talk.
2: Bye bye, everybody. Remember, it is CKUT.
1: Yes, it's CKUT.ca. On the right wide web, that's right.
2: World wide web.
1: Mm-hmm. Thinking about all our friends, all our comrades, loved ones around the world facing genocides that are ongoing, people, political prisoners, incarcerated peoples and families and children in concentration camps, and thinking about you every day. Every single day, and praying for you. So,
2: bye bye.
1: Bye, everybody. See you next time on New Shit.
2: .ca.
3: Or on a sidewalk. I think it's really a cool initiative and speaks to the ways that public art interventions can really change conversations in our city. It also is a project, I think, that engages in a very meaningful way with public space. It was really cool to speak with Christine for the Art in Action interview series. So here is our exchange. So on this interview series, Art in Action, we look at different projects where people are engaging in, you know, creative projects, or it could be music, poetry, to address the issues of our time. And your project, Pedal Box Gallery, engages with public space in a really interesting way.
1: Yeah.
3: We're in Montreal, Giogiaghe, Munyang. And Christine, I've kind of encountered your project, I guess, through us both sharing some space around work to look at the effects of gentrification, mm-hmm. and the sort of violence of financialization of housing. And a number of creative actions where you've shown up and been present with this project. And I thought it was great on a very practical level, of course, mm-hmm. but then also conceptually. So maybe you could start by just first introducing yourself and then sharing a bit about the Pedal Box Gallery. I think first to start just like on a functional level, like how does it work? Just
1: sure.
3: Like, and also just for people to visualize it.
4: Yeah. Yeah. I'm Christine White, and I've just finished my master's degree in art education at Concordia. And I have been involved in this project since 2014, where it originated in Victoria, or the Lekwungen people's territory, unceded territory.
3: In the West Coast.
4: Yeah, in BC. And yeah, so essentially, Pedal Box Gallery mm-hmm. is a mobile gallery. Mm-hmm. It's a large bike trailer towed by bike, and I use it to do pop-up art events in public spaces. Mm-hmm. So, for example, perhaps one that aligns with this housing crisis idea, the year I got it going in Montreal, I was a part of a fellowship with three other artists that we were invited by the Office of Rules and Norms to explore the housing crisis through our artistic practices.
3: That's here at Concordia University.
4: Yeah, it was, that was in 2021.
3: Okay.
4: And for example, Thomas Heinrich, one of the four of us, wanted to explore the condo development project Maestria in Place des Arts, did a lot of research, and then found some, you know, inquisitive, thought-provoking content that he made in slides. So we brought a projector, and we had a mobile power bank on the bike trailer, and set up the projector, and we were projecting this text on the Maestria condo development site in the evening. And this is a similar approach to the Illuminators in New York City. They are often doing site-specific, justice-oriented projections, politically charged messages to context-specific buildings. And so when we talk about this method, I would say this is probably the most common use that you see in other projects, is the use of mobile projections, let's call them.
3: Sure.
4: Yeah. But it's not limited to that. Mm-hmm. I could tell you more if you like.
3: Go ahead, yeah.
4: So another way that I used the trailer that summer, I was collaborating a lot with Mozade, who I think you know. Yeah, he's also really involved in housing justice work. Mm-hmm. And at the time, he was part of the Engaged Living Labs at Concordia. And I had received the Elspeth McConnell Fine Arts Award, which helped me just put in some hours to doing this work. Sure. And in collaboration with the Pointe St. Charles Art School at Bâtiment 7. And if we remember, 2021, we're kind of in this lockdown situation. Pointe St. Charles were not able to offer their art classes indoors. You may also recall the Concordia Center for Creative Reuse is an amazing center here at Concordia. I say here because we're currently inside the building.
3: Yeah.
4: That they are working with changing the waste stream. They're taking waste from the university, putting it into their facilities, and offering it for free. Anyone can become a member at SCR, a Concordia Center for Creative Reuse, and you can go and access these materials. A lot of the fine arts community at Concordia depend on this service. It's a really interesting approach to circular economy. And their doors were closed that summer as well. And they had actually, it was Anna Timbotos, who's one of the founders, and Erin Weeks had come up with this, what they were calling care packages, that they were assembling in their center and mailing to their participants, people who signed up and agreed. I had signed up. I received this package, and it was filled with these materials. And I just thought, how fun is this? And then they...
3: Like what?
4: Like old pieces of map or, like, funny little stickers that would have been used on, like, old school filing cabinets or maybe bits of, like, textured plastic or... Yeah.
3: Okay. So this is kind of material that artists... And students can incorporate into their work that's kind of being reused and reimagined.
4: Yeah, exactly. And they then hosted these online sessions for people to make together. And I just thought this was such an interesting approach to meeting the needs of their community by sending materials to them.
3: Cool.
4: So I proposed to SCR to create more care packages and disperse them via the bike trailer at different parks around Montreal. Cool. And Mo came on with me, and he had a lot of experience with the Art Hives. And for anyone who hasn't heard of Art Hives, it's this amazing network of these basically open art studios.
3: Yeah.
4: Anyone can go. Their whole mandate is that anyone is an artist, and they provide materials and the space, and it's an interesting way to think about how art can also be this social activity. Mm-hmm. And there are people who facilitate, but they are not there to teach you, and they're not there to do art therapy, even though some of the people involved might be trained in that. That's not their role. Their role is really to make art alongside you. So with that Art Hive model, we decided to replicate that, but mobile on the bike trailer on Pedalbox Gallery.
3: Cool.
4: Which also added to my design features, because that was the first summer I had brought it out. And I actually built the trailer myself, so I had to come up with ways of, okay, well, these are the needs of our community, these are the people we've partnered with.
3: Yeah, yeah.
4: How do we make like a mobile studio, basically? So I made this, what I was calling a lid that converted to a tabletop. So nice. Once we would stop and arrive at a park, we would pop up the lid, pull out the supplies, hang a little cute like paper flag thing I had made from materials from SCR, and then we'd have our care packages, each one assembled in an old duotang, because of course SCR has a ton of those.
3: Of course.
4: And then I also had a little business card and little flyer for the Pointe St. Charles Art School to help promote their services and how they offer subsidized art classes.
3: Yeah.
4: And yeah, that people would walk by and say, hey, would you like one of these, and hand it to them. And they were welcome to take them home with them to use later. But we encouraged them to stop and make some art with us.
3: Well, one thread in what you were describing, you talked about the Art Hives, And, you know, a bunch of people have been involved in that, and particularly quite a few Indigenous folks. And what I found was always pretty amazing about those initiatives is art for the community, but also there's a lot of people with housing who are facing housing precarity or, you know, dealing with sort of frontline issues of the housing crisis who come and participate. And that kind of connects also to where this working class neighborhood in Montreal you described, Pointe Saint-Charles,
4: mm-hmm.
3: The place that you mentioned, the Bâtiment 7, came out of also another popular struggle to address gentrification and housing.
4: Yes.
3: And they won that building as a community center, which is just like a whole nother story.
4: Yes,
3: but an important
4: incredible.
3: One. But so back to the mobile project, the yeah. Pedal Box Gallery, I think we get a sense of it from what you described. And you... I've actually spoken with folks from the Illuminator before. So
4: you
3: that,
4: have?
3: So
4: oh
3: that,
4: my gosh,
3: it was interesting. It was interesting to hear a reference from another
4: yeah.
3: city, you know, to sort of think about how there's sort of tactics that are developed in conversation
4: yes.
3: across cities. And I would just ask you about the sort of materiality of the Pedal Box Gallery.
4: Mm.
3: And that's what I find really important to underline. There's many things, but I think that often in the way that like these sort of like public art interventions or even political actions are communicated, a lot of the sort of technical side, which is actually very important, whether it's something very simple, like making sure there's batteries for your megaphone,
4: yeah.
3: but or something much more complicated like the Pedal Box Gallery, we jointly were part of sort of an anti-gentrification walking tour
4: yes.
3: this winter where the Pedal Box Gallery was there and you had hot chocolate on it.
4: Yes.
3: And it was cold, so it was very helpful. But yeah, so maybe just on a sort of physical level,
4: mm-hmm.
3: I thought it's also an awesome project on that in that front.
4: Yeah, I think that this concept of using bike trailers to intervene on public spaces
3: yeah.
4: is a really interesting method for mutual aid. It's funny because, so I mentioned how I built this bike trailer here in Montreal, but it was based on my time back in Victoria when I was involved. Let's call that one Pedal Box 1.0. And it was designed and built by Tony's Trailers, RIP Tony. He was a well-known trailer builder. Anyhow, I just came into the project, right? And it was a 6-foot long, maybe about 2 feet wide, flatbed bike trailer. And we did a lot of fun stuff with it, and but in a less fun sense, there was actually a time when I severely injured my knee at my apartment, to not go into detail, and my friend helped me get to the walk-in clinic by carrying me down my stairs, and he put me on Pedal Box Gallery and pulled me to the walk-in clinic that you can see from my window at the time.
3: Sure.
4: So it wasn't very far. But when I started to think about this idea of it being 6 foot long, I sort of felt like, okay, you know, yeah, this is designed to bring art to the public. But, you know, worst case scenario, you could also put a human on there, you know? So there's these mutual aid aspects. And I've also researched other people working in this way, and there's an interesting project that I'm not remembering the name of right now, but they are essentially designing bike trailers as shelters for people experiencing houselessness. And it's such an interesting concept to think about how you can get someone off the ground, they're on wheels, so it's sort of elusive. I love this idea of not having a fixed address, you know? And for a project to... you know, you have to kind of just like find it. That's kind of interesting. I'm sort of thinking about a few different things at once here.
3: Yeah, sure.
4: But if we come back to the mutual aid aspect, I always say how bikes can go where cars cannot. And I really like that the ways, if we come back to that materiality, the ways that bikes can move through and sort of be amongst the people.
3: Respect.
4: Yeah. And so you can go into parks, you can go on the side of the street, or you can be in the road. You can take up the road. You know, there's so many options. I also designed the trailer is 36 inches wide, which it can fit through an industrial-sized door. So there have been times where I've even brought it indoors. Mm. It's a little bit tricky to to move, but you know, it's doable.
3: Wow.
4: Yeah.
3: Well, also there's so much important so many important interventions into public space happen sort of between the lines, right? And I think that often this is not really acknowledged, right? But also a lot of people survive between the lines, right? If we're talking about the housing crisis, also many other intersecting issues, the epidemic of opioid drugs. People are surviving and doing their best to cope and are on these sort of frontline within these frontline experiences. And I think often there, even if there's an intention, sometimes there's the opposite, there's no intention, but sometimes, you know, institutions have some sort of intention to address these realities or to sort of, you know, try to intervene, but often they can't because there's no actual relationship and they're so caught up in sort of institutional thinking that that is not with the people, to
4: absolutely.
3: Put it simply, right? It's... And the pedal box gallery can sort of be fluid,
4: yes.
3: and be in different spaces. And I'd love to hear more thoughts about that.
4: Yeah, well, when you talk about this sort of bureaucratic processes, it's like a lot of the time it's this structure where there's an office you have to go to. So coming back to that time when I got injured, because of being an artist, most of my life I've been partly self-employed, maybe partly sure. part-time work. So I didn't meet the criteria to receive medical EI, unemployment insurance. And 3 months into the injury, I've managed to figure out how to get on welfare, but it required me to like get all the way down the stairs, like get on the bus with my crutches. Like I could not walk for a long time, and then go to the office to apply, to do the thing, is a lot of steps, right? So I love that this idea of mobility
3: sure.
4: can meet people where they're at.
3: Exactly.
4: And you're face-to-face, and you're just, yeah, out in the streets. I just think it's so interesting. Public space, like there's all these aspects that I think are so interesting where, like, this is... public space is for all of us, right?
3: Respect.
4: Yeah. And I guess the other thing I was thinking about in terms of the artwork part, that yes, we're all aware that there's certain basic needs, including shelter, that are required for people,
3: sure.
4: right? But I actually recently came across this new term called a salutogenesis. Have you heard of it? So I learned about it, and I'll give a shout out to Ali Ward, Ologies podcast, and she interviewed, and I wish I could remember the person she interviewed, is a journalist who recently published a book talking about this topic. And salutogenesis is the study of what keeps us healthy, rather than, say, the study of disease. Like, I think that's, what is it, etymology? Or
3: epidemiology,
4: yes. So I thought this was a very interesting glass half full approach to healthcare in a way. Like, what do we need to sustain ourselves,
3: yeah,
4: right? Totally. And I believe there's like 5 main categories, some of which might not be a surprise. We all know movement keeps us healthy. Walks in nature or exposing ourselves to nature, socializing, and art. Being creative made it on that list.
3: Yeah.
4: I can't remember the 5th one, but anyway, if
3: nutrition,
4: we could talk about sleep. I'm sure those are all important. But art is something that they think about in this salutogenesis.
3: Sure.
4: So there's Western medicine, which I'm not going to get into any critical conversation around that, but mostly just acknowledging that that's sort of the dominant way we do medicine here.
3: Mm-hmm.
4: And they are starting to understand the importance of these elements. And there's this wave of something called social prescribing. Have you heard of this? So it's basically a doctor working holistically with a patient to, you know, really meet that patient where they're at. What are their special interests?
3: Mm-hmm.
4: Okay, so now I'm giving you a prescription to go attend a knitting circle. now I'm giving you a prescription to go to spin class. You know,
3: sure.
4: These, and now the insurance companies apparently are starting to get on board with actually covering some of those costs that might be involved in those kinds of activities. Well, because we have, trends. Wouldn't it be nice? Yeah. But what a cool concept, right? To actually be recognized and acknowledged that, like, going to an art class is good for our health, right? But also, how cool if the art class can come to you. Yeah.
3: Which is one of the things you do through Pedalbox Gallery. This mobile art creation unit and many other things. And I mean, in response to what you were talking about in regards to like overall health and the role of art, right? Even like in very extreme examples, I keep in touch with people in Palestine. And you know, one thing that a lot of folks have talked to me about, even in Gaza, is how important it is that the youth still can practice art and have those experiences where that sort of sense of humanity is recognized, right? And I just totally align with what you're saying. And also in thinking also about like the art hives that were mentioned earlier and reaching out and creating space for people who are experiencing housing precarity, and thinking about art practices and projects also as a priority. And I love the idea of your project and bringing it to the people. So Christine, thank you so much for the conversation today.
4: Yeah, you're welcome. Yes. May I add another thought? Mm-hmm. So I actually had been working on a proposal with Mo a few years back. I'm just thinking back to what you brought up about indigenous people. And of course, like, I'm not indigenous, this is not my story to tell, but from what I understand, practicing indigenous art can be a form of healing. It's, I think, what you're touching on, that there's this sort of cultural connection when you're able to practice this thing that is so longstanding. So Mo and I had been working on this proposal a few years back. It didn't end up panning out, but we were thinking about this idea of creating a mobile toolbox to support some of the unhoused folks in Milton Park who are doing like soapstone carving and this sort of thing. And Mo was mentioning, like, shelters receive donations all the time, right? They'll get piles of socks or like this and that.
3: Sure.
4: Or you get those outreach workers on the streets and they're like handing stuff out. All good. It's that's
3: of course.
4: Keep the donations coming. The one thing though that I think may be difficult is that sometimes you might give things to people who are unhoused, but like, where do they store it, right? So if we're thinking about like tools for creating artwork, specific things for like soapstone carving and all of this, like, where are they going to put it, right? So we were sort of thinking, oh, maybe this idea of like a mobile toolkit, tool shed kind of thing, and then you just sort of like pop in, pop out, you know, and then you just start making on the side of the
3: street where people are.
4: Exactly. You bring it to them, you pop up shop. Now you get people passing by. People love seeing that process. Like, there's something so interesting about watching someone create, especially if it's a technique you've like never done yourself, that materiality, you know, like watching that process. And I think it adds a sort of like humanizing level.
3: Sure.
4: To folks who might otherwise be stigmatized.
3: And dehumanized.
4: Yeah.
3: Totally. And just for people who are hearing this from outside of Montreal, Milton Park is a district in the middle of the city where you have a lot of Indigenous folks who are struggling with a variety of issues, but housing precarity being one of them. And you've mentioned a community organizer and student who's been really involved in that particular community. Soapstone carving, of course, an important Indigenous practice, particularly within Innu and Inuit communities. So there's so many threads in this brief but meaningful conversation, so thank you.
4: Yeah, you're welcome. My pleasure.
3: That was a conversation with multidisciplinary artist Christine White about a project that she works on called the Petal Box Gallery. Thanks so much to Christine for being on the program this month. This has been another edition of the Art in Action interview series. 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

Hi, this is the June 2026 edition of Cultural Workers for Palestine. Thank you so much for tuning in. On the broadcast this week, I'm lucky to be sharing a conversation with Palestinian legal scholar Lina Al-Malik about her book, Stolen Nation. This conversation, I think, shows a really meaningful project of a legal scholar translating their research work, their analytical work about history of dispossession in Palestine into a communicatable and accessible form through a book format, Stolen Nation. Lina's project comes from a lot of legal research, but also her work as a Palestinian legal scholar. I do think there's a really significant amount of creativity that goes into channeling and working on book projects like this to communicate these narratives. One particular important point that I think is very strongly represented in this book is to understand the different dynamics of cultural landscapes around how land.

0: ownership is defined. If we're talking about Bedouin communities or traditional Palestinian communities who might not have the same legal documents that often define land ownership in Western colonial systems. It was really meaningful to speak with Lina for this month's edition of Cultural Workers for Palestine. We air on the first Monday of each month on Radio Al-Hara at 5:30 p.m. Palestine time. That's 10:30 a.m. Eastern. We also air on CKUT 90.3 FM in Montreal on the third Friday of each month at 11:30 a.m. Thanks for tuning in, and you can find the archives for this interview project at soundcloud.com/freecityradio. I'm Stefan Christoph, and here's my conversation with Palestinian legal scholar Lina El-Malek. Lina, thanks so much for speaking with us today. So the book Stolen Nation, The Right to Reparations of Palestinian Refugees. So that's a huge title. I know that this was a project that you worked on for a long time. Part of the description, just for people who are hearing this, I'll just read a few lines. While Palestinians continue to face the threat of expulsion from their homes, identifying legal mechanisms that can be used to assert Palestinians' property rights is needed more than ever. It's a key point because it brings up a lot of questions that are central to political conversations about the future of Palestinian land in the occupied West Bank. And it also brings up questions about this whole sort of colonial framework that's being pushed by the U.S. administration and the Israelis about territory in Gaza. So I wanted to ask you about this, Lina, but also maybe just to show a little bit or shine a little bit of light onto the gulf that can exist between Palestinian traditional relationships to land and sort of a colonial legal relationship to land, right, on the part of the Israeli state. And I in a lot of mainstream news reports, I don't really hear an articulation that, say, a Bedouin village could have a intergenerational link to land, but maybe not have legal documentation that's recognized by the colonial power, which leaves a lot of room for the displacement of indigenous Palestinians. So I'll just leave that there. And first, just to start, if you could just introduce yourself and then maybe get into some of those points. Thank you so much.
1: So thanks for inviting me to this discussion. And so I'm a Palestinian lawyer, British Canadian, and I the book was the you know, the outcome of my doctoral research actually many years ago, but for a variety of reasons I wasn't able to publish it sooner, and it finally was published last year by Bloomsbury IBTORIS, and a paperback version will be available in summer, so hopefully more accessible to a lot more people as it will be at a better price point. So the book, in my book, I do tackle actually this precise issue that you mentioned on the gap between colonial or let's say Western mechanisms of recognizing land ownership and title and deed and so on versus more indigenous communal forms of ownership, which existed prior to the British mandate. So if we look at, and I delve into those in detail in my book, and I won't get that technical right now, but I'll just give you like kind of like the gist of it is that during the Ottoman Empire, the Ottoman land registration system was based more on usage rather than, you know, title deeds. So there were, you know, different categories of land ownership, but as long as an individual was cultivating a land and it remained cultivated, it was deemed to be their own. So it was a form of, you know, private ownership, although not necessarily as it is commonly understood in Western legal systems. And that's why that gap in the way that land was registered and owned, which was like, you know, more communal and more based on usage rather than, you know, the title deeds and a drawing of the land, etc. When the British mandate took over, there was a vulnerability that was exploited by the British and subsequently by the Israelis, and essentially, you know, claiming that land if it wasn't, you know, formally registered the way the British would recognize the registration of land, then it is public land, or it has no owner. And so that vulnerability really was exploited by the British and the Israelis. And so, you know, the colonial framework that you referred to was you know, deployed and used to give a legal clout to the expropriation of property of the Palestinians, who for the most part, you know, are not, you know, except for the private owners, the bourgeoisie, upper class, the Palestinians, a lot of the, or the majority of the Palestinians were peasants who were, you know, cultivating their land, but not necessarily registering the way they would, you know, you register land today in Canada or the UK. And so that is the, you know, I delve into, you know, how that the different types of legal systems that were superimposed in Palestine during the Ottoman Empire and then the British Mandate and then the Israeli, the creation of the State of Israel, and how the, these laws were the laws that specifically that Israel adopted were used to, as I said, like give a legal clout to the expropriation of Palestinian property. And then I go into the details of, you know, what does that mean? You know, so property was expropriated. Was that a wrongful act under international law? If so, what are the remedies? Where can you claim it? And so on and so forth.
0: Well, there's a lot of directions we could go. But one of them, which we've also talked about before, I mean, not on, on the record or on a radio program, but I think it's an interesting point, is to sort of think about this moment, right? Like we're speaking in late winter 2026, and, you know, we can see this context where any sort of frameworks of recognizable enforcement of international law are basically blowing away, or being blown away, literally. Not that, I mean, at the same time, obviously, that's not before 2023 and the beginning of the overtly genocidal actions on the part of the Israeli state in Gaza. It's not like international law was always asserted. But, you know, so given what you were saying earlier about these sort of the nuance and the sort of process around trying to fight for land rights, this could be applied in many contexts, but we're talking about Palestine. You know, there is some, you know, pretty amazing efforts that have been made to push for recognition of land title and rights of indigenous people, including in Palestine, of course, despite there being that gap between a colonial recognition of land and international law and how communities use the land. So maybe you could talk about and build on what you were saying before in relation to this question about where we're at today with international law and some of the challenges that are faced by the fact that any sort of enforceable process is literally being attacked in terms of international law.
1: I mean, there was always that issue of enforceability in international law. That was always kind of like the weakness of the international legal system versus a, you know, a domestic legal system. When there is a wrongful act or some sort of wrongdoing that occurs to you as an individual, you know, I don't know, a leak from your neighbor, you can go to court, you can file a claim, you can go to small claims court or whatever, you can take action, and then the order is enforceable. If you get a court order, you can get it enforced. There was always that difficulty or challenge in international law where enforcement was very difficult and it was very selective as well. Like when there was a political will from the superpowers who control the Security Council to do something, as it was the case, for example, after Iraq's invasion of Kuwait in the early 1990s, then they took action and they reversed the occupation there, and they set up a claims commission and they processed the claims of individuals who lost property and companies that lost property, etc. But when there is a lack of political will then the issue becomes protracted, and this is what we're seeing with the Palestinian case. So even if we look at the more recently with the ICJ advisory opinion on the legal status of the occupied Palestinian territories. Now, I don't actually look at the status of land laws in the OPTs because I, you know, I was focusing on what happened in 1948 and the land that was expropriated following the first, following the Nakba, basically in 1948. the Nakba refers for Palestinians to the first Arab-Israeli war and their ethnic cleansing from their homeland. Even if we look at the issue of land laws and land expropriations in the occupied Palestinian territories or the OPTs, the ICJ advisory opinion, the ICJ issue, the International Court of Justice, sorry, I'm using acronyms and I forget that the audience may not be familiar with them. So the International Court of Justice or ICJ issued a legal advisory opinion in July 2024, essentially saying, confirming that what we've known already, but really confirming that the status of both of Gaza, the West Bank, and East Jerusalem is confirmed under international law as being occupied, and that Israel has to withdraw fully and unconditionally from these territories, and also issue reparations. And that was, you know, a very strong admission from the highest court of justice in the world. And then it was followed by a UN General Assembly resolution confirming the advisory opinion and calling on Israel to withdraw within a year of that resolution. So essentially by September 2025. And then September came and September went and nothing happened because there was no political will to take any kind of concrete measure to enforce this advisory opinion, you know, and the findings of this advisory opinion, and to hold Israel accountable. So even when you have something as solid and strong as a decision or an advisory opinion from the highest court of law in the world, there is still that issue of enforcement, and that is sadly what is getting us to here today as we are, you know, having this conversation. Israel is attacking Lebanon and Iran and displacing hundreds of thousands of people, and, you know, potentially considering a ground invasion in Lebanon to encroach on even more Lebanese territory. It has occupied additional land from, it already occupies the Syrian Golan Heights, but it has occupied even more land in Syria after the fall of the Assad regime, and also in Gaza with the, you know, the so-called yellow line. It has encroached even further on Palestinian territory. So there is no, the problem is that because there is no enforceability and no accountability, Israel is able to continue committing these crimes and expropriate property and ethnically cleanse the indigenous population of these areas from their homes, their ancestral land.
0: Given everything that what you said, you know, you're a Palestinian legal scholar, so why push for, you know, legal action at that sphere when we see so little possibility for, I mean, there's many answers to that question and many interesting ones. And I think, you know, I think it's interesting for people to hear you out as to why that's a pathway worth considering at this moment.
1: Yeah, I mean, it's, you know, the situation is just so grim that it's, one has to ask oneself this question, like, why even look at international law? And it is, you know, eroding before our eyes. Well, first, you know, there are, you know, multiple answers to this question. First, when I began writing this, you know, the genesis of the book, as I said, was a doctoral thesis, which I wrote in the early, you know, 2005 or so. And so at the time, and we hadn't seen this, the erosion of international law the way we see it today. And so there was still a little bit of hope. And even as I was editing the book and finalizing it, despite the fact that I did so during the genocide in Gaza, there was still that element of, you know, but look, the South Africa is filing a case against Israel before the International Court of Justice. Like there is still some hope that, you know, the mechanism is not entirely you know, dysfunctional, or it's not entirely broken. It's not as it's, you know, there's still, again, the issue with enforceability, but look at the international world. If they reckon with what's happening, the decades of impunity are culminating now in a genocide. You know, people are going to act, states are going to take measures. This is the time when we can enforce, you know, sanctions on Israel and so on and so forth. And yet nothing happened. And because of that impunity and lack of accountability, we are where we are today. And so, you know, arguably, a lot of people might say, especially now after the, you know, war of aggression on Iran by the U.S. And Israel, a war that is, you know, completely unlawful by any standard. You might ask yourself, like, what is, like, why consider international law? And the problem is, the alternative is utter chaos. So, you know, that is why we still have to work with the system as dysfunctional as it is, because right now there isn't, like, we are in the transition to some sort of other new order. That's what a lot of, you know, I'm not a political analyst, but from what I'm, you know, listening to now and the readings of a lot of you know, people who are more expert in that space than me are saying, you know, this is the prelude to a third world war, to a, you know, multipolar world, or, you know, there's going to be some other new order, and so on and so forth. You know, until we get to that stage, we still have a mechanism and a system that we need to use, and we need to use all the systems and the leverages that the levers that we have. Whether it's, you know, people who are filing cases in domestic courts, you might have heard of the case for reparation here in the UK that was filed by the Masri family, which called for a reparations in the form of an acknowledgement and an apology for the British mandate and the partition of Palestine. So there are, you know, multiple ways to put pressure and demand accountability. And that is certainly demanding accountability, even if the mechanisms are, you know, flawed or may not yield the results that you want, is better than not doing anything, you know.
0: Yeah, clearly. So thank you for outlining that. I just think it's a question I hear a lot of people asking, and it's not a simple one to answer. So thanks for responding to that. I was speaking on this program a while back with Michael Link, who was the previous special rapporteur on human rights in the occupied territories. There's a bit of a longer title, but he worked in this position for some time to try to document through the UN system the situation of violations of human rights law in occupied Palestine. One thing he said that came to my mind actually when you were speaking was that international law and these sort of frameworks, if they exist in a vacuum, there's not a real possibility for them to be moved. But if they exist in relationship to the dynamics of you know, social movements and organizing, and you know, and seeing that sort of cross-pollination that exists between, like, you know, progressive legal scholars or human rights experts with social movements. And you know, I thought it was a meaningful point to hear and to sort of think through on that dynamic that exists when people power can possibly play a role in pushing for accountability, right? Along with legal process. I'd love to hear your thoughts about that.
1: Yeah, for sure. I mean, look, if we look at precedents, I tackle this in my book, actually. I look at, for example, the Holocaust reparations, and in particular, the ones in the 90s, in before U.S. courts. There were several cases against Swiss banks and insurance companies and German companies in U.S. courts. Now, if you look at it from a strictly technical perspective, and I, you know, detail that in my book, the cases would have, like, the first case was stalled, And the subsequent cases did not proceed because they were dismissed on procedural grounds. So in terms of procedural, if you just looked at it from a procedural perspective, probably you wouldn't have even filed the case because there was lack of standing, there was a statute of limitations, there were so many procedural barriers to filing the case. But what happened is that the first case that was filed, the judge stalled it for some time, and meanwhile there was this incredible PR pressure on the Swiss banks, as well as efforts to lobby senators to impose sanctions on Swiss banks in the US. And all of that pressure outside of the court system led to some sort of a, sorry, I'm just getting a call, led to a an out-of-court settlement. You know, so none of the cases were resolved in court, and none of the cases ended up actually going fully to some sort of, you know, court order. They were, there was this pressure. The court, the initiation of the legal claim initiated that whole movement for reparations in the U.S. for Holocaust claims against Swiss and German companies in particular. And in tandem, there was, you know, a PR pressure, there was, you know, boycott calls, there were, you know, lobbying local representatives to impose sanctions on the banks, etc. And that forced these companies to settle out of court, you know. So I think it's the same thing. You're not going to achieve the results you want solely through a legal action because of all of the issues that, you know, we've mentioned, the lack of enforcement if you're on the international legal level, but also domestically there are a lot of procedural barriers. But if you work on it in tandem with PR, with advocacy, you know, with local mobilization and grassroots movement, etc., to put that pressure, then you will create the political will to resolve it. And so that is, I think, what we, like, there are limitations to legal action. That's why you shouldn't rely on it solely, but you shouldn't dismiss it either. You just have to work. It's just one of the tools in your tool, in the toolbox.
0: That's a great point to hear also in relation to the claims by, you know, the folks in power right now in the United States or in Tel Aviv. They sort of push this narrative that there's no impact of popular mobilization or critique of their policies, right? Which, of course, it's inaccurate, right? Like, they're pushing this genocidal violence, but it's not as if power is not aware of protests, you know, or like the mobilizations, right? And it's interesting to sort of have an angle on that perspective or that point from a legal scholar point of view, Lena. So thanks for sharing that. Maybe just to end, if you could just say, for anybody who's been hearing this conversation, you could just say again the name of your book. And maybe back to the first point we discussed, you know, you talked about trying to speak to the importance of understanding, you know, the sort of different dynamics of land relationships in Palestine. And even if the cultural context is different, it doesn't mean that it's not an that there isn't a relationship, clearly. So I know that's important in your book. So maybe we could just end by the title of the book and then also just maybe a few reflections on why that point is important, again, to kind of come full circle. Thank you.
1: So, yeah, as I mentioned at the beginning of this conversation, like there is that issue with the different legal systems and the superimposition of a colonial Western legal system on an indigenous legal system, which views property ownership in a completely different way, not the way we consider it here as private property ownership, but more in a communal you know, relationship to the land by cultivating it, by using it, and so on and so forth. So that is definitely, I think it's, you know, I'm not an expert in indigenous rights in Turtle Island or elsewhere. And I think if, you know, probably there are many parallels to draw with what happened in Canada and how, and in the US and in Australia and other, you know, settler colonies where Western colonial frameworks for land ownership were superimposed on an indigenous, you know, perception of land ownership, which was not akin to private property ownership. But yeah, I you know, thank you for discussing this topic. I, you know, encourage people to not be, even though it's, you know, incredibly hard to be, not to be demoralized these days, but to really find ways to mobilize and demand accountability, because as we are seeing now, it is precisely this lack of accountability that allows Israel to pursue its settler colonial expansionist policies across the region without any fear of repercussions.
0: Lina, thank you for the conversation today.
1: Thank you. Thank you for having me, Stefan.

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This is the Old Dirty Hick. 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This is Power Chord. And you know what? I can't find the land acknowledgement, so here I am. We are on the unceded territories and lands of the Musqueam, Tsleil-Waututh, and Squamish First Nations people. Predominantly, this is Musqueam, and that's the land that the UBC is on. So we want to honor that land. I live, play, and am privileged to be on these lands. So here we go. We're going into our show today.

And this is the Old Dirty Hick. CITR 101.5 FM or CITR.ca on the internet. And here we are. That was Big Brave starting out the show, and we're going to have a couple of tracks from them today. Big Brave out of Montreal, Quebec, and they are heavy. And the album's been on my mind a lot lately. I've been listening to it. It's In Grief or In Hope. And it's really like I've been spending the last 6 months in a lot of grief. And, you know, this album's reminded me that, you know, like I got to fill in some of that space. I got to fill it in with some hope. Loss is hard. The loss of those that you love is difficult. And their second song today will be A Shape of Shame. Shame. I hate that. And I hold it so dearly. So here is A Shape of Shame off of In Grief or In Hope by Big Brave off their new album just released days ago.

Feeling lost in the lonely, meaningless cyberweb? Looking to connect with other users? Then plug in to a CITR collective. Meet users who are compatible with your interests and passions. CITR's mainframe offers 9 unique collectives: news, arts, accessibility, sports, persons of color, indigenous, gender empowerment, LGBTQ2SIA+, and music affairs. CITR collectives are where you can make great radio, great friends, and avoid the abject loneliness of life in the cyber void. Loneliness.

Hey, it's the old Dirty Hick here, and that was Night Versus. As I was talking about earlier when we were talking about Big Brave and In Grief and In Hope, that's one of the albums that has been giving me some hope. I've been listening to that one quite a bit lately. Thanks to my friend Tawny, who introduced me to them, and they'll be here November 3rd at the Commodore. The album is Every Sound Has a Color in the Valley of Night. The band is Night Versus. And I played the first two tracks off of that album. The first track being Eight Gates of Pleasure, and the second track being Arrival. Prior to that, I played Slift out of France, and I played it off of their brand new album, Fantasia. And the song that I played there was The Day of the Execution.

facelift night versus kind of in the same genre of music. And I think the next band that I'm going to play also falls into it, but I'm not feeling it so much on this. But I'm going to play it anyway. I've been listening to this album. It's Elder, and the album is Through Zero. And I'm going to play the title track off of it. I don't know. Let me know your thoughts on this. Does Slift and Night Verses fall in the same genre as Elder? I don't know. But here is Through Zero. It just doesn't hold the punch. But I hope you enjoy it.

0: beautiful day.
1: Yeah.
0: Are you hungry? I think I'm hungry. I think we should get ourselves something nice for our beach day.
1: Oh, yeah?
0: Oh my god, I know the perfect place. Cockney King's Fish and Chips is literally just around the corner. We should go there. It is the best fish and chips in Vancouver.
1: Oh my god, yes, absolutely. Let's go right now.
0: Cockney King's Fish and Chips, Kitsilano. On Cornwall Avenue, between Cypress and Walnut. It's the best fish and chips in town, but don't take our word for it. Try it yourself. If Kitsilano isn't your neighborhood, check out Cockney King's in Burnaby or New Westminster.

Oh, and that was the mighty Mastodon. Minus Brent Hinds, but that song was for him. Your Ghost Again. It's their latest release, June 2nd. It's a single. You know, it just talks about people who've been there all the time. You know, Brent being a founding member of Mastodon and then leaving the band. And then shortly thereafter, dying in a motorcycle accident. It's playing sets. It's doing everyday things that we just miss those people. I got that song from my friend Lita, lead singer at G-Say. We got some G-Say coming up later. And another track that Lita reminded me of that was a beautiful track. No, it was just a whole album for my friend Travis. It was something we listened to when in 2009. So I'm going to play a track from that a little later on. Thanks again, Lita. Your Ghost Again by Mastodon. Prior to that, we had the brand new Kymus. And the song we played was Carrion King. You know, the carrion, the eater of the dead. I don't know if there's a theme going on today, but I've been feeling a lot of stuff. And I feel some stuff about this next stuff that we're going to play too. More music. What do you think? We got new Sleep. Brand new Sleep came out. But Matt Pike's not playing guitar. Dale Crover's on drums and Al plays bass. I don't know. The newest song is Have a Spacesuit, We'll Travel. I think we should listen to it, see what you think. Let me know if it's Sleep. I'm not on the fence about this, but let me let you have a chance to hear what's going on there. Let me know if there's something missing.

Yeah, no, like that guitar is blowing. I'm getting rid of this. Let's move on to something that's even better. I think it's missing this.

0: Massive, dynamic, sonic environments, guitars that melt your face and mind. That is one of the essences of sleep. And I definitely don't hear it in Have Spacesuit Will Travel. It's missing it. I'm going to play some more sleep. But before that, I'm just going to do a land acknowledgement on the hour. That was The Sciences by Sleep. That's Matt Pike just screwing around with his guitar, creating a space that will envelop you, crush you, and destroy you. We'll follow it with the Marijuana Knots theme after this acknowledgement.
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And that is expansive dope doom or bong metal. If you're looking for something to replace your sleep listening, your stoner needs in the doom genre, I would strongly suggest that you move to Earthbong. From Kiel, Germany, that was off the album, their latest release, Bring Your Lungs. The song was Wax, and that is a live recording. That album is so good. It came out last August. It's got three tracks on it. Once again, that is Earthbong out of Kiel, Germany. That is massive, slow, and crushing. Well, it's time to change it up a bit now. We're going to move to some shorter songs, some quicker songs. We're going to start with Cruel Fate, L'Ivresse de Carnage, off of their latest release from February 26th. It's a split with Annihilation. Here is the first track off of the Cruel Annihilation split.

Oh, and that is the mighty Franklin. And this is the Old Dirty Hick, 101.9 FM Power Chord Radio. Franklin's from Whitehorse, Yukon, and it is a two-piece, Christy Wells on voice and bass and Evan Joel on the voice and drums. That was Smolder off their release, their initial release, Decay, which came out in January. I absolutely love Franklin. Prior to that, we had Left to Die, Witch of Hell, and Archangel, two tracks. That is some of the ex-members of Death and Gruesome. And Left to Die is one of Death's title tracks, songs. So I don't know. I quite enjoy it. Before that was Obelisk out of Gatineau, Quebec. And the song was Necropsy of the Human Spirit. Last 3 weeks, it felt like I've had a necropsy of my human spirit. But I'm working on getting back to it. And this next song might bring me a little light. You know, as I was saying earlier, Lita had posted this album. And it reminded me of a time with my friend Travis, just as my first kid was being born. This is I Set My Friends on Fire, hardcore two-step. Off the album You Can't Spell Slaughter Without Laughter.

What the fuck is up? You know what time it is. Queers to the front. This shit is for you. This is your space. We're here for you. It's GSA time, motherfuckers.

0: boy, do I feel like crap. Even though I look bored, I do not feel good on the inside.
1: I want you to understand.
2: This dying body space is obvious when we hit the stage.
1: I want you to understand.
2: Turn my darkest fears and faith into art that you love.
1: I want you to understand.
2: Go home alone and in the fog and earth.

And this is Power Chord Radio. And that was Gisei, All Trans Grindcore. That last song was Hey, Quit Touching My Anterior Mid-Cingulate Cortex. And prior to that was Group Therapy at the Red Gate. If you haven't seen Gisei play live, you must see them. They will be playing this summer in Japan. Make a trip, go see them. Support Trans Grindcore. Lita was telling me that I Set My Friends on Fire was like when they found that album, when she found that album, it was what she wanted to make music sound like. And that's, I can hear that just enjoyment, that play, that just silliness and anger. But that was Gisei. Next up, we have Fuming Mouth. Two tracks from Fuming Mouth's new album, The Ring the Bell. Ring the Bell comes out July 17th, the same day as Left to Die. That album, Full Initium Mortis, also comes out July 17th. Definitely worth a check out. But this is Fuming Mouth, Cheating Death. And it'll be followed by Fuming Mouth, A Blaze of Nihilism. I hope you just really hate this death metal hardcore outfit.

Fuming mouth. We're coming to the end of this show. A blaze of nihilism. Off the new album, The Ringing Bell. Quick, dirty, fast. Yeah, I like it. They're from Massachusetts. So, this is the end of our show. I feel like I've been dreary and depressing, but, you know, what else should we be if we're not a bit of that in the world that we live today? This place is a mess. And I'm going to finish the show with one more track from Big Brave. It is the track In Grief or In Hope, and I'm working towards choosing In Hope. Give this album a listen. It's so good. This is the Old Dirty Hick. This is Power Chord Radio 101.9 FM or CITR.ca on the internet. I want to thank you all for being here. All hail the Black Goat. This is the end of the show. Old Dirty Hick signing off. Hail Satan, in grief or in hope. If you do it in hope, do it with a smile.

Kansei, and welcome to Unseated Airwaves. I am your guest host, Stefan Leafriver. We are broadcasting from 101.9, the CITR headquarters situated on the UBC campus in the lands of the Musqueam Nation and people. Today's episode is a somber one, as we remember and celebrate the life and music of two-spirit musician and composer Chris Dirksen. A fiercely proud two-spirit artist, Chris braided together the traditional and the contemporary, defying genre and revolutionizing the Canadian classical music landscape. As we hold space in this month of June 2026, a month that honors both Indigenous history and queer pride, we celebrate the enduring soul of the late Cree and Mennonite, or as Chris often liked to be called, Creonite, cellist and composer Chris Dirksen. For today's episode, we'll explore the roots of Chris's unique sound, their vast collaborations with national and regional orchestras, and the urgent ecological message embedded within her composition for the Kelowna Ballet. Our first selection is a live performance of the track Smile at Me, performed at a TEDx conference in November 2009.

That was Chris Dirksen, Smile at Me, from 2010's The Cusp. That was a live rendition, once again performed live at TEDx in 2009. As we move on in our program, I'd like to share as a two-spirit individual as well that Chris's work was quite influential on me, both as a musician, as a queer person, and as someone who cares deeply about the environment. We will come back to some of that in the last piece in today's program. But for now, I'd like to start at the beginning. And to understand Chris Dirksen's impact, we'll follow her musical evolution and first look at her foundational years, which happened to be right here at the University of British Columbia. Long before she was an internationally renowned Juno-nominated composer, Chris was a student at UBC's School of Music, where she earned her Bachelor of Music in Cello Performance. During her time here, she distinguished herself, holding the prestigious position of principal cellist with the UBC Symphony Orchestra. After graduating from UBC with a Bachelor of Music in Cello Performance in 2007, Creo Knight cellist Chris Dirksen moved to Toronto to further pursue a career in music. Chris's time at UBC was pivotal. She later reflected that while the institution taught her how to practice and manage a performance life, it also made her realize she did not want a typical career in the classical music world. She found traditional music to be stifling, bound by rigid European rules of perfectionism and systematic classism. Instead, she sought to bring the cello down to the street level, quote unquote, making the music relatable to her indigenous peers and bridging her dual heritage. By the time she graduated in 2007, she had the tools to choose her own path. She didn't just leave the institution behind, she challenged it, ensuring that the indigenous students and stewards walking the campus today have a broader, more sovereign path to follow. When she was asked last year about making the cello more relatable, she replied, "Being indigenous, none of my cousins even knew what a cello was. So I've always been making music relatable to my peers. Taking the cello outside the concert hall and bringing it down to the street level was something that I really cared a lot about when I was just starting out, to get rid of the classism that comes with classical music." Chris's performances took her across the globe, with most recent concerts in Japan, Norway, Chile, Hong Kong, Australia, Mongolia, and throughout Europe. The next song we're about to hear is entitled Land Bach, by Julia McLean, composed by Chris Dirksen.

0: Are you looking to decolonize your self-care routine? 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
2: 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I am your guest host, Stefan Leafriver, and today we are honoring the late Creonite composer and musician Chris Dirksen. Leaving the rigid structure of classical tradition behind, Chris found her true voice through relentless innovation. She didn't just play the cello. She reinvented how it could be experienced. And by running her instrument through guitar pedals and lute machines, Chris provided her own real-time accompaniment. She became a one-woman orchestra, layering deep, resonant plucks with soaring melodies and heavy driving beats. Over the years, this unique, self-contained style allowed her to express her two-spirit, indigenous identity with absolute, uncompromising freedom. It is this vibrant, unstoppable creative force that makes the events of last month so profoundly devastating. On Friday, May 15th, Chris tragically passed away in a car accident while returning from her father's funeral in northern Alberta. She was traveling with her wife and life partner, Rebecca Benson, who remains in critical condition in an Alberta hospital after sustaining multiple life-threatening injuries. If you'd like to learn more about her ongoing condition, you can search for Rebecca Benson's GoFundMe page. Chris and Rebecca shared a beautiful, profound bond. To honor their love and Chris's fierce spirit, we want to play a piece that captures her unmatched power on stage. This is Chris Dirksen performing her piece War Cry in a stunning duet with Rebecca and collaboration with the Edmonton Symphony Orchestra. The frisson and shiver of Chris's music is now remembered by the profound echoes across the art communities.

0: 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They are open 7 days a week from 10 a.m. to 6 p.m. Wednesday to Saturday and 12 to 5 from Sunday to Tuesday. Their friendly staff would love to give you a hand to find your new favorite read.
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1: Welcome back. You are listening to Unceded Airwaves on CITR. We just heard Chris Dirksen with Rebecca Benson, accompanied by the Edmonton Symphony Orchestra, performing War Cry Movement No. 1 and 2. These two pieces were a testament to how Chris commanded a stage, and it's the same visionary scale that fueled one of her final and most ambitious projects. This brings us to Siki Lakwam, Controlled Burn. Pronounced Siki Lakwam, the title word translates to prescribed fire in Ensilikwen, the language of the Silk Okanagan people. For thousands of years, indigenous peoples utilized controlled burns as an essential land stewardship practice to nourish the soil, open seeds, and protect communities by clearing out accumulated wildfire fuel and debris. I speak on this as I'm inspired by Chris's integration of themes both as a musician and a current student of Indigenous land stewardship here at UBC. Colonial laws effectively banned this cultural practice, replacing it with militarized fire suppression. It's a policy that has directly contributed to catastrophic megafires, especially in BC. The ballet that Kelowna commissioned is Chris's stunning 75-minute, two-act contemporary narrative ballet. Siki Lakwam, or Controlled Burn, premiered in May 2026, a mere 2 weeks before Chris's life was taken. This production stands as a landmark achievement, Canada's first Indigenous-led contemporary ballet of this scale. Developed with the support of the National Arts Centre's Nation Creation Fund, the ballet features choreography by Tala'amen Nation member Cameron Fraser Monroe, with Chris Dirksen providing the powerful original score. There were also projections by Euro Omashkego Cree artist Andy Moreau that brought to life the sterile cities and scorched forests, while costumes by Navajo and Cherokee designer Asa Benley layered each character with rich histories. The decision to premiere this in Silk Okanagan territory was not just an artistic choice either, but an urgently geographical one, as this region of the interior is disproportionately impacted by modern megafires. The ballet's narrative moves fluidly between time, tradition, and imagination. It follows Nathan, a young Indigenous firefighter caught between two worlds. His fire chief, who believes in strictly suppressing fires, and Mothquam, a guardian of ancestral knowledge who practices traditional cultural burning. Chris Dirksen's score masterfully captured this tension. After consulting with an Indigenous fire specialist, she composed a 12.5-minute piece that physically simulates a forest fire. This represented the natural initial sparks of a healthy fire. She instructed the string section to use a technique called collegno, bouncing the wooden stick of the bow against the strings to create a dry, crackling sound. But as the fire shifts from a safe, community-led practice into an out-of-control modern emergency, the music transforms as well. Chris introduced militarized percussion accents and the explosive sounds of a drum machine to symbolize the helicopters and water bombers of modern fire suppression. Through her soaring melodies and electronic innovations, Chris Dirksen didn't just write a soundtrack. She created a musical homage to ecological decolonization and unity. Her work reminds us that looking to the past and to Indigenous land stewardship, these might be our best paths forward to healing the earth. Though her physical presence was tragically lost, her music will continue to resonate, challenging us to listen

and learn and tend to the land responsibly. This last piece is Chris Dirksen with the Saskatoon Symphony Orchestra in October of 2024 with Siki Lakwam, Controlled Burn. Thank you for your music, Chris. Kimia Pimotehan. May you go well.

0: 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We'll see you then.
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2: Trap that drunk window smoker, tied and drooling, flapped and stunk, pillow stroked my hand, pooling must be peas, strapped or hung that fellow, broke my grand stool, dust he seized, stung or wallowed, hope or glands, ruled my lust, seized stopping wrist or heaving clots and lists, nor seizing crap that bunk. Indoor broken ride and fooling. 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

Like a fire, like a fire, like a fire, like a fire, like a fire, like a fire, like a fire, like a fire, like a fire, like a fire, like a fire, like a fire, like a fire, like a fire, like a fire, like a fire, like a fire, like a fire, like a fire, like a fire, like a fire, like a fire, like a fire, like a fire, like a fire, like a fire, like a fire, like a fire, like a fire, like a fire, like a fire, like a fire, like a fire, like a fire, like a fire, like a fire, like a fire, like a fire, like a fire, like a fire, like a fire, like a fire, like a fire, like a fire, like a fire, like a fire, like a fire, like a fire, like a fire, like a fire, like a fire, like a fire, like a fire, like a fire, like a fire, like a fire, like a fire, like a fire, like a fire, like a fire, like a fire, like a fire, like a fire, like a fire, like a fire, like a fire, like a fire, like a fire, like a fire, like a fire, like a fire, like a fire, like a fire, like a fire, like a fire, like a

Shalom Aleichem, Alamin. Peace be upon you all. Released in commemoration of Nakba Day, I am humbled to share the debut album from Exiliyahu, titled Why Have You Stolen the Blue and White Colors from Our Honest Sky? It is a compilation of songs, each written and recorded in one day, with lyrics drawn primarily from the Yiddish anti-Zionist and anti-imperialist poets of the late 19th century. All proceeds from the album will go directly to my friends from Gaza, fundraising to evacuate their families. To hear it, please visit exiliyahu.bandcamp.com. That's E-X-I-L-I-A-H-U. Thank you for listening. Und befreit Palästina, Oimein.

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3: 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You can also visit them in person at the Life Building, room 1400, hours Monday to Friday, 11 a.m. to 4 p.m. You can also submit a question online. 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

0: 5-dimensional chess games to maintain, keeping the little brains in check, like here's a foot on the neck for everyone. Is there a master or none in the place who can make us face facts with no tact? Statuesque with open arms to help embrace the blowback and twist backs into a gauntlet tucked inside a labyrinth. Is calculated madness mutating into the average tactic, meant to drag you down to a pre-existing and everlasting absence of a base humanity with fiends for toxic interaction. Chase the dragon unattended. For those offended, the focus will get more intensive than any resentment you were gifted or happened to witness, courtesy of the wicked, the often self-appointed misrepresented that emanate the insipid. Have you ever seen an aggressive victim in their natural ecosystem fall in line to personify the common symptoms? Misery pulling the company in like tractor beams to try and build regimes that go to great extremes and shatter dreams.
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